0: Yes. Praise Mix Down, where we keep God first in the mix. Hype Man D Stone in the building with Rudy Kearns. It is the Father's Day weekend edition of the show. And Rudy, man, I'm going to let you go ahead and do your shout outs. Go ahead.
1: Oh, man, I just want to shout out everybody out there listening. For sure, my dad, who I'm named after. Y'all don't know, but I'm the third. He's junior. Oh. And my grandfather was senior, of course. Rest in peace. And so all the fathers out there, father figures, uncles like myself, who's probably one of the coolest uncles in the world. Big shout outs to Dwight, you know, as
0: what?
1: A father. Yes,
0: no,
1: sir.
0: I don't like that. Yeah. I don't like that. I'm Unc. Oh, God.
1: No, right, no. I'm saying you father. Yeah,
0: okay,
1: you know what I mean?
0: Lord.
1: Like father, but you're also a father figure mentor.
0: Amen.
1: You're
0: Amen.
1: A mentor to me, man.
0: Right.
1: You big bro. You Unc to me. So
0: way to
1: happy
0: clean it
1: Father's
0: up.
1: Day,
0: Thank
1: Dwight.
0: You. All right. All right here on the Praise
1: Mix.
0: Down.
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6: 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It's startling that 6 months have passed already. When you were 10, it seemed like your teen years would never come. By the time you're a teenager, you just can't wait for 21. However, do you remember when 30 years old seemed to come right after 23? And then 40 and 30 years felt like they were only a couple years apart. Wow. And at 40, statistics say that your life is half over if you are blessed. At 50, some of us start having pains in parts of our bodies that we didn't even know we had. Then here comes 60, and everybody is saying yes, ma'am, or no, sir, to you. By your 70s, you become acutely aware that life is way too short, that time moves way too fast, and there definitely are no replays and no rewinds. So relish every second of every minute of every hour you are blessed to have, because time cannot be repeated.
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10: 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Keeping God first. In the mix. In the mix. The mix. The mix.

0: Praise Mix Down, where we keep God first in the mix. This is the Father's Day edition of the show. I got Rudy Kearns live in the building.
1: Let's go.
0: And when we get back, we're going to find out what Rudy got going on and just some Father's Day advice that he could give some people in case you want to do something cool for your father this weekend. All right, here on the Praise
1: Mix
0: Down.

0: Praise Mix Down, where we keep God first in the mix. Rudy Currens live in the building. And Rudy, I said earlier that you were going to give some advice on what you could give your father this weekend on Father's Day. I'll be the first to say it. We are tired of socks. Okay. Socks are a great gift, but they're not very thoughtful gifts. Yeah. Okay. So tell us a thoughtful gift that we could do this weekend.
1: Oh,
0: for
1: man.
0: Dads.
1: I think a thank you, appreciation, your time. Time is something you can't get back.
0: Jeez.
1: And so if you're out of town, if you can pop in on your father or, you know, FaceTime your dad just to show them how much you sincerely appreciate them being a part of your lives, because there's some of us, you know, some people out there that didn't have a father figure in their lives, and then someone, a teacher or mentor, or someone stepped in, a pastor, you know, and so I'm grateful for those people as well, unconventional father figures. So thank them as well, because those people, you know, it takes a village to raise a child, and so we wouldn't be here without them.
0: And some of y'all bad, and it take more than a village. Take a whole city. You hear
1: me? Yes, sir.
0: A
1: whole zip code.
0: Yeah, we outside. All right here on the...

0: damn late. What's going on? 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
4: 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Speaking of Father's Day, here's a special invitation from Shirley Caesar herself.
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0: Praise Mix Down, where we keep God first in the mix. If you want that mix right there, you know what you need to do. Slide in the DM the right way, because you know what, Rudy? There's a right and a wrong way.
1: Slide in the DM.
0: Hallelujah. Don't send me no pictures. but talking about pictures, man, shout-outs going out to you celebrating your fathers this weekend, your father figures. And you know what? I'd like to challenge the gospel community to make more songs about dads, because believe it or not, I did a search, and there wasn't a whole lot.
1: Wow.
0: There's a lot of songs for Mother's Day.
1: Yeah, I get it.
0: But when it comes to Father's Day, shout's going out to Chandler Moore. I do love that song, I Have a Father, which is a great song, by the way, if you really want to just put together a Father's Day soundtrack. But we could do better, man.
1: Yeah.
0: And our Father, yes, that is a great song about our Heavenly Father. But I'm just saying, like, there's not a lot of songs about our dads.
1: We got to appreciate them, especially while they're here with us, you know. And so I definitely want to give a shout out again to my dad, Reverend Rupert Currents, if you're tuning in. Also, my brother, Michael Starr, who produced Testimony, my first top 20 Billboard record.
0: Come on.
1: You know what I'm saying? And even myself, you know, Uncle Rudy, I show up for my baby niece, Isla. You know, that's still my baby. That's Uncle Baby.
0: Yeah. More with Rudy Currents in a minute. All right here on the Praise
1: Mix.
0: Damn.
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1: The mix for Jesus. Church. Put the needle
2: 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Keeping God first. In the mix.
3: Praise Mix Down, where we keep God first in the mix. If you are just tuning in, this is the Father's Day edition of the show. Rudy Kearns is in the building.
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3: Hey, I'm so excited for him. And when we get back, we're going to talk about God Don't Cancel Me.
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0: Praise Mix Down, where we keep God first in the mix. That right there is Rudy Currents. He is live in the building.
1: Yes, sir.
0: One of my favorite songs right now. Oh. And how was it birthed, sir?
1: It's one
0: how
1: of
0: did
1: my
0: you birth this
1: too.
0: Record?
1: You know, it's just really a message I'm grateful for that's so relevant and timely for the world right now. I think everybody has witnessed and seen cancel culture in full effect. But cancel culture isn't new. People have always been fickle. Jesus was praised one day, and then they said crucify him another day. And so I just want to encourage people with this song that, you know, no matter what you're going through, if God before you, who can be against you?
0: Come on.
1: And you need to remember to tell yourself, no matter what you're going through, as long as God don't cancel me, I'm all right.
0: Hey, you better remember that. All right, here on the Praise
1: Mix.
0: Damn.
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0: Praise Mix down where we keep God first in the mix. Hype Man, D Stone, Rudy Currents in the building. The Father's Day edition of the PMD. And when we get back, we're going to talk about some of the things that has encouraged Rudy to be the man that he is today. Because it's all about men this weekend. So we're going to show him a whole lot of love. All right, here on the Praise
1: Mix.
0: Damn. Ooh.

0: Praise Mix Down, where we keep God first in the mix. Father's Day edition of the PMD. And Rudy, even though I know you have a dad, I know that there's been some brothers in your life that have really, really helped mentor you and help you become the man that you are today. Can we shout out some of those guys?
1: Oh, yeah. I think I've served in church. So a lot of the pastors I've sat under, definitely some of my big brothers in KA Psi. Big shouts to Kappa Alpha Psi Fraternity Incorporated. Yo. And then, you know, there are a lot of people, teachers. I remember my seventh grade math teacher, Mr. Wilkes, really poured into my life as a kid, and he saw some things in me and just really spoke into my life, and those things came to pass. So I'm grateful to God that I've had a lot of great father figures in my life, especially starting with my dad, but then my uncles and others and cousins. It's just been great.
0: Yeah, I want to shout out my English teacher who used to smell like he put something else in his coffee. If you're listening, sir, man, your classes
1: were
0: great.
1: Happy Father's Day.
0: Yeah, happy Father's Day. All right here on the Praise
1: Mix
0: Down.

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0: Keep God first in the mix. You feeling that mix right there? It is the Father's Day edition of the PMD. Rudy Currents is live in the building. And
1: yes, sir.
0: If you want to book my boy, how do they get a hold of you, sir?
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2: 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Speaking of Father's Day, here's a special invitation from Shirley Caesar herself.
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0: Praise Mix Down, where we keep God first in the mix. D Stone, Rudy Currents, closing the doors on the Father's Day edition of the Praise Mix Down. Rudy, I appreciate you. Like, we might have to do this every year.
1: Absolutely.
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0: We always like to leave on a positive note and give our listeners a little bit of motivation. So, Rudy, could you be so kind?
1: So I just want to encourage everybody out there, fathers, father figures, teachers, mentors, mothers, parents, aspiring creatives, that God is love. And I just want you to know that you're loved, you're worthy. Even as you're going through life, a lot of hardships are in the world. There's a lot of heaviness in the world. But just remembering that God is with us. So don't give up. I know that things may be challenging, but just continue to look to the hills from which cometh your help, knowing that all your help comes from God. You're with

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Shabbat, to commend or to praise something or someone with a loud voice, with a loud exuberant voice. So therefore we come right now to Shabbat the Lord, our God. Train up a child in the way that he should go, so that when he's old, he won't depart from it. For out of the mouths of babes come perfected praise. Come and Shabbat the Lord with us. Come on and put those hands together as we begin to just praise and magnify the Lord our God. For he is worthy of

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1: Come on, just put some sweet words of worship in the atmosphere with me. 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Come on, pull on heaven with me. Come on, let your worship rise in this atmosphere. 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There's no place I'd rather be than right here, just you and me, asking you

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mighty tonight. He is the Lord of hosts. He is our master. Come on. He is our savior. Come on. He is our redeemer. Come on.

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10: Hello, everybody. I'm Pastor Shirley Caesar, and I'm on my way to Baltimore. I don't want to be there without you. I want you to come and worship the Lord with us at the New Shiloh Baptist Church. 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
11: 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I seek forgiveness of any sins I may have committed, and I pray that I will not repeat bad decisions. I pray today for others, including myself, for all of us in need of your mercy and grace. 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
9: 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Praise 106.1, giving our city just what we need. What God?

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God just said, it is for me. Hallelujah. Oh, what God has for me. You can't take it. It is for me. Come on, let's say.

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Let this one get all up in your spirit.

0: On the ones and twos, you feeling this mix right here? Well, guess what? You can get the link. Just be one of the first 10 to DM me at Dwight Stone on all social media. It's the Praise Break. Let's go.
1: You won't put your hands on it. All right. I'm gonna try it like this.

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0: I had a witness tonight. Can I ask y'all one question? The question is simply this: what did he see?
1: He saw the mess.
0: I can't get no help up in here, because there are some folk in here that people have wrote you off, said you would never amount to anything, said that you would never end up being anywhere. But Myron, tell him one more time, what did he see?
1: He saw.
0: When mama said you would never be nothing, when aunties and uncles said that you'd never amount to anything, when daddy didn't come home anymore, he didn't

Holly, it's your girl, Darlene. I want you to join me Monday through Friday on The Nightly Spirit, where you'll hear something new with the Off the Record Smash and have an interesting yet inspiring conversation in the chat room with me. And I'll also be talking to some of your favorite inspirational artists. I have a word for you, a classic vintage vault, and prayer every night. And don't forget, it is on Friday nights. The Friday Night Spinspiration with DJ Mr. Watkins closes out the week. You don't want to miss a single night, so tune in every night with your girl, Darlene, right here on The Nightly Spirit. It's time.

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0: Everybody say that with me. God's got a blessing.
1: God's got a blessing.
0: If you really believe it. God's got a blessing.
1: God's got a blessing.
0: Come on.

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0: Everybody.

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1: Hallelujah. Hallelujah. You know, when I think about it, I started in the church as a little girl, 7 years old, and grandmother used to take me to church back in Tulsa, Oklahoma, and I used to sing for the Lord, and I used to sing in the adult choir, and I loved the Lord with all my heart. By the time I was 9 years old, I was gung-ho, and my grandmother even said to me one day, she said, "You know, baby, God's going to use you one day." And I didn't know what she meant, but I knew I liked the sound of God using me. By the time I was 11 years old, my mother and father and my five brothers and my little sister, we moved from Tulsa to California. My dad's job has transferred him out here. And by the time I was 12 years old, I found myself in the nightclubs in Los Angeles. My mom and dad used to go to the clubs on the weekends. They didn't know the Lord Jesus. And grandma wasn't around anymore, so we just quit going to church. I was in the nightclubs at 12 years old, and that was the worst place and the last place I needed to be. But I had a praying grandmother. By the time I was 13 years old, I had recorded my first single and began to open up for people like Stevie Wonder and Aretha Franklin, B.B. King and Bill Cosby. I remember opening up for him one time, and things began to happen. Hallelujah. Things began to happen all around me. The devil had a trap set. He was going to set me up because, see, I liked it. I liked the money. I was making a lot of money. And I liked the glamour. And I liked the applause because that said, "I love you." We all want to be loved. Hallelujah. I didn't know that Jesus loved me. I didn't know it then. When I was 16 years old, I had had a baby out of wedlock. And by the time I was 17 years old, I left home and joined the cast of Hair. And I began to travel all across the country. I was making more money than my mom and dad put together by then, and things were looking pretty good. Then I was introduced to marijuana. Devil had a trap set. Next thing I know, it was pills. Pills to get up in the morning and pills to go to bed at night. Then it was the alcohol. And then I became very promiscuous and ran around with a lot of people I had no business being with. And one day I was introduced to cocaine, and I know that all drugs are a spirit, but this cocaine became my best friend. And I began to hang out with the devil, and I did everything that I was big and bad enough to do. And I'm not glorifying him, I'm just letting him know that I don't belong to you. Hallelujah. I've been set free. Hallelujah. Glory to God. I went on for about 12 years of my life, and I traveled with people, and I worked with Chaka Khan and Rufus, and I worked with Captain and Tennille and all the people in the studios, and I was good at my job, and I was quick, and I could demand double, triple scale, and I went to work, and I was high every day. The devil was trying to kill me, but I had a praying grandmother, never turned her back on me. Hallelujah. One time when I was in Houston, Texas, I met a man there, and I was getting ready to go on the

So we began to be friends and we began to date. I began to get all the cocaine I wanted for free. How many of you know it wasn't for free? But we came home, me and this young man, and we began to live together, and he was still selling drugs, and I began to make drops for him. I was dropping off cocaine and making a lot of foolish turns in my life, and my life began to do this spiral, downward spiral. I was going to hell. One night as I was getting loaded, I began to pass out. And my head hit the wall, boom, and I began to slide down the wall. And as I came to, all of my bodily fluids were doing their own thing, and I was dying. But I had a praying grandmother, and I knew enough to call on the name of Jesus. Hallelujah. It wasn't a couple of days later that I was watching Christian television. And grandma tells me she was laying on her face during this time, and she had been fasting for 2 weeks and just calling on the name of Jesus. Save my granddaughter. Save my granddaughter, Jesus. I watched Christian TV one night, and it was as if God himself said, that's enough. And he rebuked the devil from me long enough for me to make an intelligent decision. And I said, Jesus, I know you're real. If you'll just take all of this away from me, take all of the drugs, take them away, I'm tired. And I want you to know that instantly I was set free. Instantly I was delivered. Hallelujah. Glory. Hallelujah. Hallelujah. This was on a Friday night. And I want you to know that not only did God save and deliver me and set me free, but he saved that drug dealer, and he's my husband tonight, James Bailey.

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put your hand together like this. 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I want everybody to get on your feet. 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

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Let this one get all up in your spirit.

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3: Ladies and gentlemen, please welcome to the stage my choir in their farewell concert and recording, the Tri-City Singers. Put your hands together. Come on, choir. Let's encourage them out there. Let's tell them that the blessing of Abraham is on their life. Oh, my brothers and sisters, because you are in Christ, you are Abraham's heir, and you have an inheritance on your life. You're the heir to the promise God made to Abraham. Go get your inheritance. Here we go, y'all.

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Right here on the home for Get Up Mornings with Erica Campbell and the best inspiration all day. 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
0: 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The Get Up News, and you know we got the music that you love.
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Good morning. That is the Group Fire with I Can Count On You. Happy Father's Day to all of the fathers, and a welcome back to Praise with Shawnee Scott. Today is going to be all about you, but right now, here's Commission with Running Back to You. It's a classic.

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2: Because of all the emails and the letters and the phone calls we received of you telling us how you were encouraged from the struggle is over. I decided to ask God to give me another word of encouragement to encourage his people. So I got some old young people. Butterfly praises. Let's encourage someone. 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
0: Oh, yeah.
1: May come your way.
0: I love this part.
1: When the road gets rough.
0: Hold on.

0: minute, y'all.
1: I know he will.
0: Come on.
1: He will.
0: Work it out.
1: Work it out.
0: Now you have it. Now you have it. Now listen, what I need you to do for me right now, whether you're at home,

0: Kenny Lewis there, God Did It Inside of Praise with Shawnee Scott, where we start our day with faith, encouragement, and a reminder that God's love never fails. As we honor fathers and father figures, today's scripture comes from Proverbs 20:7. The righteous man walks in his integrity. His children are blessed after him. What a powerful reminder that a father's greatest legacy isn't found in what he leaves behind, but in how he lives each day. A godly father leads by example, love with consistency, protects with strength, and leaves footprints of faith for the next generation to follow. So today we celebrate the fathers who showed up, the fathers who sacrificed, the fathers who prayed, and the fathers who continue to pour wisdom, love, and guidance into their families. And for those missing their fathers today or carrying wounds from that relationship, may God comfort you, your heart, and remind you that He is the ultimate father who never leaves nor forsakes his children. So whether you're listening from home, you're on your way to church or whatever, take a moment to thank God for the father and the father figures who helped shape your journey. I'm Shawnee Scott. This is Praise with Shawnee Scott. Let's fill our hearts with strength. Let's lift our hearts, strengthen our faith, and give God the praise he deserves.
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1: God has come to restore souls. 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
0: oh, yeah.
1: Deliver me.
0: God, rescue me from myself, from my overthinking.
1: Deliver me.
0: If you're listening out there, just repeat after me if you're struggling with your past and say,

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I will hear from heaven, break it on down. So it is so. Amen. Now when we pray, we want to end that with a declaration, a decree. So I'm speaking for all of you listening, starting here, starting now. The things that hurt you in the past won't control your future. Starting now, this is a new day. This is your exodus. You are officially released. Now sing it for me, Leandria.

Nia Allen there with Lord, I Love You, and That We Do. Now, this is one of my favorite artists right here, Jonathan McReynolds with Steel.

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0: smile. Kirk Franklin there with Smile. Happy Father's Day to Kirk Franklin. Well, we are at that time of day where we do our What Would Jesus Do question, Father's Day edition. So the question is simple today. Dads in here. Many of y'all spend your time providing, protecting, and sacrificing for the families. But today is about you. So what do you want for Father's Day? That's all y'all got. And I only want daddies, the Kyle, males. If you a mama and you feel like you a daddy, this ain't for you. I'm just saying, I just want to hear from the male-born fathers, okay? I get it, because I'm a single mom, so sometimes I feel like I'm daddy too, but this is really about the men today. Hit me up on my hotline at 1-833-866-8973 or on Instagram at Shawnee Scott. It's time to
1: turn up the radio. Hey family, it's your girl Darlene. I want you to join me Monday through Friday on The Nightly Spirit, where you'll hear something new with the Off the Record Smash and have an interesting yet inspiring conversation in the chat room with me. And I'll also be talking to some of your favorite inspirational artists. I have a word for you, a classic vintage vault, and prayer every night. And don't forget, it is on Friday nights. The Friday Night Spinspiration with DJ Mr. Watkins closes out the week. You don't want to miss a single night, so tune in every night with your girl Darlene right here on The Nightly Spirit. It's time to

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18: 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I'm gonna try it like this.

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Child, what happened to her? I ain't heard nothing from Vicky, yo, because of who you are. Well, here's the song that I used to sing all the time in the youth choir at Concord Missionary Baptist Church. Shout out to Hezekiah Walker.

thank you, God, for giving us our identity in you. We can know who we are because we know whose we are, and we don't have to work for your approval. You've called us by name.

That's James Fortune there with In the Room. Happy Father's Day to all the dads. So the what would Jesus do question is simply that. What do you want for Father's Day? So Marcus checked in from Atlanta, Georgia. He says, honestly, I don't need another tile coffee mug. What I want is quality time. Put the phones down. Sit with me. Laugh with me and make a memory. That's what matters most. Okay, Marcus's family, y'all should be able to work that out because that really ain't asking for too much. And I hope you get it, Marcus. Happy Father's Day to you. I want to hear from you. Hit me up on the hotline at 1-833-866-7389. I don't get y'all wrong number. 1-833-866-7989 or at Shawnee Scott on air. Happy Father's Day. It's the Praise Mixdown. Right, come on, go. Come on.

0: Yeah, yeah, yeah, yeah. That's Auntie Yolanda there with yeah. Now let's roll right on into some praise with Ernest Pugh.
1: Come on, just put some sweet words of worship in the atmosphere with me. Come on, let's pull on heaven and get what we need from him tonight. Come on, pull on heaven with me. Come on, let your worship rise in this atmosphere. Come on, right there. Come on. Come on, let it rise. There's no place I'd rather be.

Besides, Michelle Williams there would say yes, and she called on her little friends from Destiny's Child, Beyonce and Kelly, to help her out with that. Now, that's a song that my kids used to sing in the youth choir all the time. Today is about the dad. It is Father's Day. Happy Father's Day to you all. And the What Would Jesus Do question is, Dad, what you want for Father's Day? So Derek checked in from D-Town. D-Town would be Dallas, Texas. He said, I want appreciation. Sometimes dads carry a lot and never say anything about it. A simple thank you and an acknowledgement goes a long way. Y'all, these are not hard things to do because you ain't got to spend no money based on what these first two men have

head. So I think we should all be able to pull that off for those dads. Happy Father's Day to you, Derek. And I want to hear from you at 1-833-866-8973 or hit me up on social media at Shawnee Scott on Air.

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0: Good morning, good morning, good morning, good morning. What a joy it is to be here live in the studio, 1010 WOLB Baltimore.com, as well as Praise 106.1. Yep, I am the bishop, and on the other side of the table, she sits in the high chair with her feet swinging off, and she's got her big pencil and her paper pad.
1: Oh, yeah.
0: It is the one and the only. Miss Kay, how are you feeling?
1: I'm good, I'm good. I'm not going to complain.
0: Good, good,
1: this
0: good.
1: It's been an awesome week, so I'm going to treat it as such.
0: Well,
1: I want to say happy
0: grateful.
1: Father's Day to you and all the
0: Thank you, Miss
1: Kay.
0: Happy Father's Day to all of the brethren here, there, and everywhere.
1: Right.
0: Happy Father's Day, whether you're in a car, pushing a stroller, or pushing a shopping cart to get boo-boo where they need to go. Happy
1: that's
0: Father's
1: right,
0: Day
1: that's
0: to
1: right.
0: you.
1: Don't forget the big concert today for fathers.
0: Absolutely.
1: Bell Music Group and Little David and Bells of Joy. We're going to bring you a little more on that this morning. So just be ready.
0: Indeed, because it is coming up. It's going to be a wonderful day. Mm-hmm. It's a happy Father's Day. We're getting ready to get into some good quartet music. We were just listening to the Spiritual Soldiers. I Know It Was Him. And next, Miss Kay.
1: Yes, sir.
0: Who do we have coming?
1: These Are the Voices of the Clouds. And the title of this song is Everywhere I Go.
0: Sing y'all.

0: Yes, sir. Good morning. Good morning. Good morning. Yep, he is there for sure. For sure. For sure. Good morning, everybody. Good morning, everybody. Good morning over there at the house to the United Nations and some. Good morning, everybody. Everybody getting up. Good morning, everybody. Happy Father's Day to all my brothers. Happy Father's Day to my dad. Happy Father's Day to all of you all. It's a good day.
1: Yes, yes.
0: It's a good day, and we thank God for you, you, and you.
1: And to our engineer over on the other side.
0: Deacon R.E.F. Yogi.
1: Yeah, he's my dad, too. Happy Father's Day.
0: You have two children, right? You got girls, a girl and a boy. Okay, you got a girl and a boy. Okay. Happy Father's Day, sir. I'm so glad he came out to meet me this morning. He had the purple carpet. He had on the black and white deacon's attire with the black and white Stacy hats.
1: He getting sharper and sharper.
0: Yeah, I'm looking for him the first Sunday real soon. He gonna show up at the church. Be all right. Okay, here I am.
1: Oh,
0: yeah, man. He on the way. He ain't got there yet, but he is our deacon in training. He's walking that way. He's just a little bit slow getting there. He had to stop and get a soda. But we got some more good quartet music. Let me make sure I'm on the right page. Here it is. We just finished listening to the Voices of the Cloud. We have the Sensational Nightingales. The name of the song is what?
1: Still Working Miracles.
0: Yeah.
1: That's it.
0: Thank y'all.

0: Good morning, good morning, good morning. Miss Kay, I want to say real quick, thank you yesterday to Bishop and Pastor Burgess. I was over there with them in Towson at the Idlewood Center. Okay. They had a women's conference, and I was over there singing yesterday, along with, I got to get the young lady's name right, Rena Gaines. I'm going to pull her name up so I can get it right. But her and her group were there, okay. And I was there, and there was another group named the Wolf. See, I'm messing up. That's bad.
1: No, animals.
0: I had everybody's name right now messing up. Yeah, the Wolf Project.
1: Oh, okay.
0: The Wolf Project. They were there along with Rena Gaithers. Yeah, and her group were there. And so I was there along with them yesterday. So thank you, Bishop and Pastor Burgess, for having me over there yesterday. They had a good crowd there. Mm. Had a good crowd. The room was packed.
1: Yeah.
0: So nice place over there on Sherwood.
1: Yeah, I live down the street from there.
0: That's right. You're not far from there.
1: Right.
0: Yeah. So if you ride by it, you'll miss it.
1: Yeah.
0: It just looked like this bland beige building. Yeah. But it's a nice size building.
1: Yes.
0: It's a nice size building. So very nice day yesterday. Tommy and Brother Jasper, bless you, man. Thank y'all for bringing me in. It was a good day yesterday. So I wanted to make sure I got that in. And a lot of folks were saying, Bishop, I hear you on the radio every Sunday morning. So that's a good thing.
1: I want to say good morning to Sheila and Jocelyn and Linda, all from Mount Olive Free Will Baptist Church.
0: Good morning.
1: We hang out at times.
0: That's so, a good thing.
1: It's a good thing. It's a good thing. So we want to say good morning to them. Also, we have some birthday shout outs. Keisha Hopkins.
0: Keisha Hopkins.
1: And if you don't know who Keisha Hopkins is,
0: who is
1: you know
0: she?
1: Who Pete Hopkins
0: yeah.
1: is. That's his
0: Bo
1: daughter.
0: Pete. Okay.
1: Yeah, that's his daughter.
0: Okay.
1: And our big good friend, sister in Christ, Vanessa Briggs. Happy birthday. Her birthday is today.
0: Happy birthday, yeah. Ma'am.
1: And we have Sandra and myself,
0: that's
1: along
0: right.
1: with Bishop and First Lady.
0: Yeah.
1: It's Sandy's is third
0: right.
1: Wednesday.
0: Right.
1: Your anniversary is Thursday.
0: Yes, ma'am.
1: And my birthday is Friday.
0: Yeah, we're all right there together.
1: All right there together.
0: So happy birthday and anniversary.
1: And anniversary.
0: Yeah, and happy birthday to our sister, I was pulling her sister, Sadie Williams. Yeah, she's a lifelong family friend, but we'll be celebrating her 90th birthday this
1: That's
0: Friday.
1: Wow.
0: Yeah, we'll be celebrating her 90th birthday this Friday. That's Sister Sadie Williams, so we'll be celebrating her 90th birthday this Friday. Brother Joe Sims just sent in a message, Happy Father's Day. So Brother Joe Sims, which is the husband of Gwen Sims.
1: Yeah.
0: So thank you so much, sir. We appreciate it. God
1: and
0: bless you, man.
1: Back to you.
0: Yes, indeed. Yes, indeed. But we got some more good quartet music. Miss Kay?
1: Yes, sir, we do.
0: We're coming on down the list.
1: Coming on down the list. This is the F.C. Barnes, and the title of the song is He Won't Change.
0: Sing y'all.
2: Woo! I got me some help in here today. Reverend F.C. Barnes, we're going to take you back old school.
3: Oh, yeah.
2: Now the Bible says that God is a man that he cannot lie, neither is he the son of man that he should repent. That means that he cannot and absolutely will not change. God is God and he won't change.
3: I'm not.

0: You got one right here.
1: Now, Reverend Barnes, I know that a few years ago you got sick. Whatever happened about that?
0: God is a healer.
2: Yes, sir.
0: And he won't change.
1: Yeah.
3: If ever been sick, you know what I'm talking about.
0: I know

0: Yes.
1: Yes, sir. Good morning, good morning, good morning. What a joy it is to be here. 1010 WOLB Baltimore.com as well as Praise 106.1. I got a shout out to my wife this morning. Good morning, Mrs. My wife got on my sanctified nerves last night, Miss K. She did. God bless her. I like my wife pretty good.
2: Yeah, I do.
1: But she got on my nerves. I went upstairs and took a shower and everything and sat down and said, okay, I should be up shortly. So I set the timer on the TV. Miss K, I looked up. It was after 12. She wasn't upstairs. It's okay. I'm going to lay down. So I left the TV on so she could see when she come in the room. And I look up 3 o'clock. She still ain't in the bed.
2: Whoa.
1: I said, okay. Man. So 4 o'clock rolled around. Let me go see what this girl doing. I'm thinking she done fell asleep sitting downstairs or something. I come downstairs and bend the corner. I be up in a minute, husband. I ain't say a word. I just turn around, walk upstairs. She get on my nerves. She get,
2: I love
1: so,
2: when she call you that, though, husband.
1: Yeah. So if I fall asleep today before I get up to preach, it's because of you all's first lady, you all's sister, you all's mother. Yes, I'm throwing her under the bus. She ruined my rest last night. Praise the Lord in Jesus' name. Goodness. But anyway, good morning to the nation over there at the house. Good morning. How's everybody feeling? What a joy it is to be here. 1010 WOLB Baltimore.com. Miss K.
2: Yes, sir. Just want to let you guys know today is the Big Father's Day concert celebration given by Bell Music Group along with Lil David and the Bells of Joy in memory of Brother Lonnie Parker. This is going to be today at 3:30 p.m. at Christ Deliverance Center, 711 Walnut Avenue, right here in Baltimore, featuring Doc McKenzie and the Highlights, the Humble Sons, the Gospel Legends, Little David and the Bells of Joy, R.L. Bush and the Revived Sons, along with Zion out of Washington, D.C. I can't wait to hear them.
1: Oh, yeah.
2: Also, the Baltimore's own, the Mighty Christian Heirs. So they're going to be all celebrating today. It's going to be a $200 Best Dressed Man contest.
1: Absolutely.
2: Also, the first 30 people, dinner will be free.
1: That's awesome.
2: You're also receiving the latest CD by Little David and the Bells of Joy. And 3 scholarships will be given to a barber school in memory of Brother Lonnie Parker. I think that is so sweet.
1: Oh, yeah, absolutely.
2: Yes, all vendors are welcome. Food will be on sale. MCs is going to be, we've been talking about her all morning. Sister.
1: Yeah.
2: Sister Gwen Sims, Eric Bossman, Graham, and Jean Austin. So for more information, you can reach Tracy Merritt at 443-810-6365 or 410-624-3597. Want to let you know admission today is $40. There's no early advance tickets. It's okay. Already passed. But children 6 to 12 admission is $15 at the door.
1: Okay. So happy Father's Day. Happy Father's Day. Want to tell you also, Bible Way Missionary Baptist Church congratulates our pastor on being elected president of the Maryland Baptist Convention. Installation service will be next Saturday. That is June 27th for Pastor Eugene B. Holmes, Jr. Service will take place at the church where he serves as pastor, Bible Way Missionary Baptist Church, 2423 East Biddle Street. That is next Saturday at 1 p.m. So congratulations to you, Pastor Holmes. Next Sunday afternoon, yours truly, Kingdom Church and Ministries, celebrating Bishop Ernest Santiful Jr., 30 years in ministry, Sunday, June 28th at 3 p.m. Our guest preacher is Overseer E.L. McNair, along with the Daughters of Destiny, which are my girls, and the Glory Group. That's going to be on next Sunday at 3 p.m. So we're looking forward to that on next weekend. Also, keep it in your ear, keep it in your ear. July 18th, between 2 and 5 p.m., Rebuilding Through Deliverance Substance Abuse CDC, they're going to be having a craft feast. I'm going to give you the absolutes and all the particulars in the days to come, but I want you to keep that in your mind. July the 18th, all right? It's on the way, it's on the way, it's on the way. And so, Miss K.
2: I just want to let you know, Pastor Tony Smith and Victoria Ministries International are doing a drive A little fun kind of thing is going to take place on Saturday, June 27th from 12 noon to 3 o'clock p.m. They want you to look out for the bus, spot the bus, you go over, enjoy the fun, free games, free giveaways, and they are having a raffle. 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And that is the Victoria Ministry location. And the buses you can spot at the Westside Shopping Center from 12 noon to 1:15, or Highlandtown Village at 1:15 p.m. to 3 o'clock p.m. So that's going to be something to look forward to. And if you know Minister Sutton's phone number, if you want to just get in touch with her to find out more about it, you can do that as well.
1: Absolutely. Also, Brother James Price, I want to shout out to Brother James Price. He had something very difficult he was dealing with. He got home yesterday. He posted on Facebook, so it's public knowledge. He posted on Facebook that he got home yesterday, and a friend of his that was staying with him had passed away in his basement. So let's keep Brother James Price Jr. in our prayers. That's got to be horrible. You get home and find your loved one, your friend, passed away in your home. So we keep Brother James Price Jr. in our prayers as we move forward. We know how he is. He's a hardworking brother.
2: Also on our prayer list, we'd like to put Sister Janice Page, along with Pastor Darlene Anderson, and as always, Chef Rodney White. We want you to keep these guys in prayer.
1: Absolutely.
2: In prayer. Sister Janice had surgery on Friday.
1: Oh, did she?
2: On Thursday.
1: Okay.
2: Yeah, so
1: okay.
2: We definitely want to let her know that the love is there. The love is there. So we're looking out for everybody. And like Bishop always say, the sick shut in. And if you know anybody elderly, go by and check on them.
1: Yeah.
2: You don't want to come and or hear on the radio the bad news like Brother James had last night. Go by and check on these folks. They don't mind.
1: Right, yeah. Go by and check on them, folks.
2: They don't mind.
1: Yeah, they want to know that you care.
2: That's right.
1: They want to know that you care. Also, Bishop Timothy Lofton, he's at the same facility that Chef Rodney White is at. So if you're in there going to see Brother Rodney White, stop by and see Bishop Lofton, Bishop Timothy Lofton. Yeah, so we thank God for him and everybody. Like we say, whether you're convalescing, you're actually in the hospital, whatever that is, take a minute, go by and see folks. Amen.
2: Yeah, still we all like to keep the family, the Crampton family, in prayer. So I'm not sure what the service arrangements are right now, but we just want to keep them all in prayer.
1: Okay. Oh, another one. Dr. James B. Gray. Dr. Gray passed away. He's the pastor. I'm pulling it up now. Over there in Dundalk area, he pastored for about 51 years. Mm-hmm. And he passed away this week. Dr. Gray was a good man. Good man. And his life and legacy will continue on. But we thank God for him. His daughter posted earlier this week that her dad had passed away. Dr. Gray was a good guy.
2: Oh, my goodness.
1: Yeah, so, after 50-some years pastoring his church, he's now gone from time to eternity. And so we keep that family in prayer. Yeah, so Pleasant Zion Baptist Church, that's what I want to say.
2: Okay.
1: Pleasant Zion Baptist Church over in the Dundalk area. Dr. Gray went from time to eternity this week.
2: My goodness. And we also want to keep in prayer, and I understand he's still in the hospital, Brother Jonathan Shanks.
1: He's in the hospital?
2: Yeah, he's back in the hospital again. So we're sending out prayers and blessings for him as well.
1: Absolutely.
2: And to say Happy Father's Day again.
1: Yeah, it's some other senior statesmen that have passed away, and I'm going to mention their name over the time. Okay. But We're in a shift. We're in a shift.
2: Yes.
1: A lot of our seniors that have been around singing and preaching for a long time have now begun to pass away. And it's a blessing they're passing away, not in their 60s, but in their 80s and
2: 90s. 80s and
1: 90s, yes. Yeah, in their 80s and 90s. So that's a blessing. So again,
2: awesome.
1: We thank God for you, you, and you. Miss Kay,
2: Well, we're going to go some back. More music. Yes, we do. Yes, we do. These are the Supreme Seven. Title of this song is Tell Heaven.
0: Sing y'all.

0: Yes, sir. What a joy. What a joy it is to be here live. 1010 WOLB Baltimore. Yep. Praise 106.1. We're live in the studio. Miss Kay.
1: Yes, sir.
0: Did you bring my coffee with you?
1: You know what, Bishop? I had 2 cups this morning, and I was working on my third one.
0: Oh, Lord.
1: Then my ride came. I'm like, ooh.
0: Miss Kay, I'm offended.
1: You know what? I'm trying to
0: You're
1: do.
0: Trying?
1: Yeah, I'm okay. trying to do different. I'm not using the sweeteners
0: okay.
1: anymore. So it's just black coffee and,
0: That's what I
1: and
0: do.
1: Cream.
0: You know, I don't use any cream.
1: Really?
0: Black coffee. Black coffee, just straight, whether I'm at the D&D or whether I have the McD's or wherever, I use black coffee.
1: Oh, well.
0: I got up yesterday, and I had grinded me some coffee beans, and I wanted me a cup of coffee, and my coffee maker wouldn't work.
1: Whoa.
0: Oh, my Jesus.
1: But that is the best smell. To
0: oh,
1: grind
0: yeah.
1: your own coffee.
0: Yeah.
1: Opening the can and smelling it too is
0: yeah.
1: is a highlight.
0: But. Yeah, because my daughter bring me the coffee beans.
1: yeah.
0: And, you know, right. I put them in the thing and grind them up.
1: Yeah. It gives a sense it's, through all through the house.
0: It's nothing like it. Nothing I used to have a real nice coffee maker at the old house.
1: Mm-hmm.
0: And I had it set for 2 a.m. when I got up.
1: Okay.
0: And, man, that thing, I'd be, because our room was downstairs, and I was, whew. It's just, you see the cartoon, it just kind of leads
1: yeah.
0: you in, and it used to lead me into the kitchen. But good morning. Hey, Brother Monk. Hey, man, happy Father's Day to you. I'll be peeping over your shoulder. Man, you still kicking drums up on Park Heights. Good to see you, sir. Good morning, everybody. Good morning, good morning, good morning. What a joy it is to be here live in the studio. And we were just listening to the Supreme Seven, Tell Heaven. Yep, we got to Tell Heaven right now. Up. I think we're back in the city, Miss Kay.
1: Yes, we are.
0: We're back in the city. This
1: yes,
0: that guy. He getting ready to come and preach for me.
1: Yes,
0: I'm
1: he is.
0: Sure I'm a batten down the hatches because he going to tear it up.
1: Yes, he
0: that
1: is.
0: That loose towel on the floor, I'm going to glue it down because when this guy right here comes through, Pastor E.L. McNair in Covenant, Jesus is a friend of mine. Sing y'all.

0: Yes, sir. That's our friend, our brother, overseer E.L. McNair. Shout out to Pastor Warren Preston of the New Birth Free Will Baptist Church. I saw him and Lady P, Little Aaron, and Miracle on yesterday. It was good to see them. Good to see them. Miss Kay.
1: Yes, sir.
0: You're going to talk to me about something, or we're going to play some good music?
1: We're going to play some good music.
0: Okay, let's go to work. Who we got, Miss Kay?
1: This is Visions of Destiny. The title of the song is You Brought Me, Lord.
0: Sing y'all.
1: Yeah.

0: Sandy introduced that group to me from the video.
1: Really?
0: They did a video at a church.
1: Okay.
0: They ain't no joke.
1: Yeah.
0: Them ladies are they not come on no through. Joke.
1: They come on through. Yes, yeah, we enjoyed that. We enjoyed that. Wait a minute. Hold on. Let me see. Again. So, yeah.
0: Looks what's like going on over there?
1: These probably some of your folks getting ready to come in. So what I'm going to do, I'm going to cut my mic off and I'm going to leave yours on so you can do the introductions. Yeah, you can do the introductions of this group, Miss K.
0: Okay.
1: Yeah, and you can do the introductions.
0: That I used to sing with some years back.
1: Yeah.
0: Out of Annapolis. This Annapolis. Is Divine of Annapolis. The title of this song is Send You the First.
1: Sing y'all.

0: Yes, sir. What a joy. What a joy. Miss K, we were just talking about this group.
1: Sure was.
0: And here they are on the list. You must have set us up, Miss K.
1: No, I didn't. No,
0: you must have set us up, Miss K. You knew what was happening. Here it is. Roy and Revelation. They're going to sing for us. Never Let Go of Your Hands. Sing, y'all.

0: Yes, sir. What a joy it is to be here live in the studio, 1010 WOLB Baltimore.com. Just want to remind you today, the big Father's Day program over at the Christ Deliverance Church, 711 Walnut Avenue, remembering Brother Lonnie Clifton Parker. Yes, sir. It's going to be today. MCs is Eric Bossman Graham, Sister Jean the Queen, and of course, the MC with the special touch, Gwen Sims. They're going to be over there. Lil David, along with Doc McKenzie, the Gospel Legends. Who else going to be on there? R.L. Bush, the Humble Sons. Yeah, it's going to be a
1: Christian Air Zion.
0: It's going to be wonderful.
1: It's going to be awesome.
0: $40 at the door. Make sure and get over there. $200 to the best dressed man. The first 30 people, Miss K, will get dinner.
1: I'm going to try to be at least 16.
0: Get dinner and a CD. So it's going to be a wonderful day. They're giving away scholarships to barber school. Yes. And so go ahead over. We miss Brother Parker. Every time I ride by the barbershop every day, I miss going to bed, sitting and talking to her. We had some good times my whole life. But Miss K?
1: Yes, sir.
0: We got some more good quartet music. Who is it?
1: I got to see, Bishop.
0: You got to see?
1: These are the gospel keynotes. I haven't heard them in a good little while.
0: Been a little while, Miss K.
1: This is Jesus. You've been good to me.
0: Sing ya.
1: Yeah.

0: All right, what a joy it is. Miss K.
1: Yes, sir.
0: It's been real good.
1: Yes, it has, Bishop. I'm always enjoying it.
0: Absolutely. Miss K, so we're getting ready to get out of here.
1: Yeah.
0: God bless you. Take good care of yourself, and the Lord keep us.
1: That's right. We'll see you this afternoon
0: at the
1: Father's Day program. And again, happy Father's Day.
0: Happy Father's Day. God bless your family.
1: Bye-bye.
0: Bye.

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It sure does look good on you. That is Donald Lawrence there. We are talking about what dads want for Father's Day. So I definitely want to hear from you. Hit me up at 1-833-6-

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0: baby, I'm gonna jump through that window when he opened the window for me. Pastor Mike Jr. with Windows on Praise with Shawnee Scott. And happy Father's Day to all the fathers out there. Your What Would Jesus Do question for today is, what do you want for Father's Day? Well, Kevin checked in from Los Angeles. He said, I want my children to know how much I love them. The greatest gift is hearing my kids say they are proud of me. Oh, now I think that's done brought tears to my eyes. That is a beautiful thing. You know, as we celebrate Father's Day, let's remember the many fathers that aren't looking for expensive gifts, because none of these dads say they want a watch, they want a car or nothing. They are just looking for love, respect, appreciation, peace, and time with the people that they care about. So take a moment today and honor the fathers, grandfathers, stepfathers, mentors, father figures, uncles, you know, and those who have made a difference in your life. All right. You guys stay right here. When we come back, Isaac Kareem, he gonna help us clean this.
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A classic there from the Clark sisters. That never gets old. You brought the sunshine, and he definitely brings it. We've been dealing with a lot of storms. And, honey, that cloud was so dark over us, but it only lasted for a moment. Then the sun came out. That's how he works. Here's Zach Williams with Hosanna.

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Let this one get all up in your spirit.

0: KCJ there with I'm Yours as we close out Praise with Shawnee Scott. Happy Father's Day again to all the dads. And I want to remind you that no matter what you're facing, God is still in control. His plan for your life, it hasn't changed. His promises still stand and his love for you remains constant. So whether today brought you joy, challenges, healing, unanswered questions, remember that God sees and knows and is, you know, he walking with you every step of the way. You are not alone. So before we get out of here, let me say this prayer for y'all. Thank you, Heavenly Father, for your grace, for your mercy, for your unfailing love. We ask that you strengthen every listener today, bring peace to troubled hearts, hope to those that feel discouraged, and comfort to those who are hurting. Bless our fathers and father figures and remind them how loved and appreciated they are. Guide our steps, protect our families, and help us reflect your love in everything we do. In Jesus' name I pray. Amen. And thank you for spending this time with me. Until next week, keep your faith strong, keep your heart open, and remember, God is working even when you can't see it. I'm Shawnee Scott, and this has been Praise with Shawnee Scott. Be blessed and have a happy, happy, happy Father.
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Anthony Evans and Caleb Carson with You're Not Finished on The Best in Inspiration All Day. Happy Father's Day to all of the daddies. Of course, today's show is dedicated to you. So let's get into it. Here's the Sounds of Blackness on The Best in Inspiration All Day.

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1: Hey, it's Willie Moore Jr.
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3: Come on, young people, bless the King. 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Thank you, Jesus.

0: prophesy to everybody here. Say wherever you are, just raise it up and say wherever. Whatever you've been going through, tell them.
1: Whatever you've been going through.
0: Tell them, God says, even now,
1: God says,
0: the struggle is over.
1: The struggle is over for you.
0: Tell them, you've been in this place long enough. Tell them, tell them. And I know your mountainside has been rough. But we came to declare that
1: the struggle is over for you.
0: Just one more time. You can just tell your neighbor wherever you are.

Nia Allen with Lord, I Love You on the Best in Inspiration All Day. Happy Father's Day, guys. Listen, we're going to love on you big, just like we do the mommies. So look for it all throughout the show, okay? Right off the heels of Juneteenth, too. I got a lot to share, a lot of stories we talked about this week. Erica was back, of course, after producing her movie, Thou Shalt Not Commit Adultery, which you can still watch on Lifetime. We'll talk about that. And all the great things that happened this week. So don't miss a minute of the midday show, the Father's Day edition, on the Best in Inspiration All Day. Praise 106.1.

It's John P. Key with the Church Medley on the best in inspiration all day. I'm Cheryl Jackson. So I got to talk about Erica's movie, Thou Shalt Not Commit Adultery. She was back this week and we got an opportunity to talk to her face to face about the entire experience. We're going to talk about it next on the best in inspiration all day.

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1: Somebody lift your hands as we celebrate the greatness of our God. 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

0: Pastor Charles Jenkins with Awesome on the Best in Inspiration all day. I'm Cheryl Jackson. So we had an opportunity to hang out with Erica this week for Get Up Mornings with Erica Campbell. Of course, she was back from promoting her movie, Thou Shalt Not Commit Adultery, which she was absolutely phenomenal in. 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Our girl Erica Campbell is a movie star. We're the best in inspiration all day.
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21: Good morning. Coming up is the service from Life Church of Maryland with Pastor Charles A. Hall, Jr. The Life family is excited to share with you from their new Life campus located at 6107 Deer Park Road in Reisterstown, Maryland, 21136. After this, the next voice you'll hear will be that of Pastor Hall. Praise God.

Thank you, Lord.

Hallelujah. Come on, everybody, lift those hands. And for a moment, offer God some worship. Offer Him something only He deserves. Somebody lift your hands and surrender to the will of God. And in a moment of worship, just glorify Him for who He is. And with those hands lifted, just begin to lift up your voices and give our God some praise. You can sing your own song. It's the melody of your life. If you don't have anything else to say, the songwriter's given you some words to say. But come on, just for another moment, begin to lift up your voice and begin to give God some praise in this place. Hallelujah, Jesus. Hallelujah, Jesus. Hallelujah, Jesus. The writer says, I will not be silent. Come on, lift up your voices. Come on, lift up your voices and worship Him.

Hallelujah. We serve a God who deserves all the worship, all the glory, all the honor, all the praise. Hallelujah. Hallelujah. He wants to hear from you today. He wants to hear from you today. He wants to hear from you today. Hallelujah, Jesus. Hallelujah, Jesus. Hallelujah. Hallelujah, Jesus. Hallelujah.

Come on, put those hands together, everybody, and give our God a great praise. Come on, I said, come on, put those hands together, everybody, and give our God a great praise. I'm going to say it one more time. Come on, put those hands together, everybody, and give our God a great praise in this place today. Hallelujah. You may be seated in the presence of our God. To those who are joining us on Praise 106.1, we welcome you to the life experience, and we hope, we pray one day soon you'll join us right here at 6107 Deer Park Road in Reisterstown, Maryland, where undoubtedly we are experiencing the power and the presence of God, as well as the love of God and the love of one another, and we're grateful for it. To those of you who are worshiping with us online, we're grateful for you as well, and pray that you also will find yourself and your way to this place at 6107 Deer Park Road. If you've not done so already, we're going to ask you to make sure that you like and you share this experience on our social media sites. And I'm going to ask you, if you do not have the Life Church app, to make sure that you download the Life Church app. We want to make sure that we can maximize all of the tools that God has available to us so that we'll be able to stay connected and provide information to you. If you are a student and you were not here last week, we want to make sure that you get your certificate and the recognition that you deserve for completing yet another academic year. And we're going to ask you to see Sister Lisa or Sister Cherie after worship, and they'll be able to direct you to where you can obtain those. Volunteered during our Full Gospel Maryland State Conference. Thank you so very much for your presence in strong numbers and the work that you did. You don't know what it means to look out and to see your faces in the congregation at something that I know is beyond a Sunday morning, beyond Life Church. And so I thank you for being present and being so very diligent in the ways that you volunteered. Don't forget that on this coming Tuesday is the primary election. Raise your hand if you early voted, if you did early voting. Amen. All right. A good number of people have done early voting. If you've not, you need to make sure that you show up to the polls on June the 23rd. Remember, if you are mailing in your ballot, you want to make sure that you drop it off at a drop box. Do not put it in your mailbox because there's a potential for it not being counted in this election. And the election is important. Even though we are a democratic state, we recognize that our voice comes through our vote, and we want to make sure that we lift our voices. On December the 5th, we'll be traveling to Sight and Sound. If you are interested in going to see the production of Joshua, we want you to make sure that you can get there. And so we have provided a package that includes transportation, a meal at Hershey Restaurant, the play, and a stop at Tanger Outlet. If you're interested, the $50 deposit is due by June the 27th, and so we ask that you would make that deposit online, or you can see Deacon Ton if you are interested and need more information on that trip. We continue to pray for Sister Cindy Wilson, Sister Sarita Lee, Sister Tony Price, Sister Cicelyn, Sister Denise, Sister Joanne and family, and Trustee Jamal and family, as well as Sister Annetta. We're praying for you. And again, if you're in need of prayer, please make sure that you reach out to one of us to let us know so that we can not only pray for you, but add you to the prayer list, because we want to make sure that we bombard heaven with prayers for you. Let's prepare to receive our offering today, that which you've set aside to give and to sow into the kingdom of God. We know that 10% of whatever's been an increase to us belongs to God. And so even now we're preparing to sow and to give. If you are in need of an envelope, if you'd like to give using cash or a check, if you lift your hands, our leaders will get an envelope to you so that you'll be able to give and to sow. We want to make sure that everybody has an opportunity to do that. And so if you're not using our online platforms and need an envelope, if you raise your hands,
our leaders will get one to you so that we might be able to sow all together. Repeat these words after me. Say, we declare that we will be found as faithful stewards who joyfully sow seeds into the kingdom of God to promote the gospel of Jesus Christ. Come on, let's worship God together as we give today.

0: It's what we were created to do, and we thank God for it on this Sunday morning. Let's take a moment to acknowledge, to recognize, and to celebrate our fathers and father figures today. Happy Father's Day to all the brothers today, fathers, father figures, godfathers, uncles, all of that. We celebrate you after worship today. We invite you to go downstairs where our women's ministry has prepared a little something for you. It's not Father's Day dinner. And so hopefully your family has prepared something for you after this, but you'll get a little appetizer before you go to dinner. If you go downstairs, we want to celebrate you and thank God for you. Let's thank God for our Life Academy team and our young people who are downstairs as well, participating in worship at this time. Amen. Sorry, somebody's AirPods just tried to connect to my iPad. You got to listen to me to get the word. You can't get into my iPad. Amen. 1 John chapter number 3. 1 John chapter 3. As we continue talking about God's plans and the benefit that we have in God's plans, I need you to do me a favor and look at your neighbor and say, neighbor, there are benefits to the plan of God. Amen. 1 John chapter number 3. When you found it, won't you say amen? Amen. If you're still looking, shout hold up. And if you don't know where 1 John is, it's all right. There is a table of contents that will help you to get there. Not to be confused with the gospel according to John, but 1 John chapter number 3. I'll be reading from the Amplified, of course, and so it may sound a little bit different than the version that you have, but it is the word of God nonetheless and will guide us during the time that we share together. 1 John chapter number 3, beginning with verse number 1, you will find that these words have been written. It says, the Father has shown to us counted as the children of God. And so we are. Somebody say, and so we are.
1: So we are.
0: For this reason, the world does not know us because it did not know him. Beloved, we are even here and now children of God. Somebody say, here and now.
1: Here and now.
0: And it is not yet made clear what we will be after his coming. We know that when he comes and is revealed, we will, as his children, be like him because we will see him just as he is in all his glory. And everyone who has this hope confidently placed in him purifies himself just as he is pure, holy, undefiled, guiltless. This is the word of the Lord. You may be seated in his presence. Just for a little while today, I want to teach, I want to talk, I want to preach from the theme, the results are in. The results are in. Are like me and remember a time when we were out of school or maybe you were homesick and it was during the daytime, and at that time you know that daytime talk shows were in high demand. There was a time when we would sit at home and we would watch shows during the day like Ricky Lake and Oprah Winfrey, and there was one guy who would have his own talk show that debuted in 1991 by the name of Maury Povich. Maury Povich, his show premiered in 1991, and it took an interesting shift from 1998 to 2002, because what happened at that moment was he introduced a segment and a series of shows where he would perform paternity tests where guests would come on with claims that the child was or may not be the child of a man that they had been involved with. It was on his 1998 show that a woman by the name of Lisa claimed that her ex-boyfriend by the name of Dana was the father of her child. Dana was adamant about the fact that he was not the father of this child because he said he had taken Trustee Alice the proper precautions to ensure that she could not get pregnant. But Lisa debated that while he thought he took the proper precautions, it failed and didn't work. And now, as a result of his failure to prevent her from getting pregnant, she had a baby and he was the father. The show then begins to take Dana on this journey where he would have to get a paternity test. And Maury says, after we get the results, I'm going to introduce you to a lady who is a counselor, and she'll be able to talk to you about the results and how it changes your life. Whether it's yours or not, because of this experience, your life is going to be impacted, and we want to make sure that you get to hear from somebody who can teach you how to navigate through the newfound knowledge based on the results of your case. And here's what God began to show me, and that is that, number one, that knowledge changes the lives of all who are involved and requires a new approach. For those of us in here who are saved, I need you to know that you have a Father in heaven that does not dispute the fact that he's your Father. He's already claiming you. He is already determined that you are his. I need you to lay your hand on yourself and say, I'm his child. I'm his child. Y'all got to say it like you mean it. Somebody say it again. I'm his child. And when you have that knowledge, don't miss this, you begin to move in a different way than you would move if you did not know you were his. Because one of the things that I understand is that when, based on my natural experience, if there was ever a moment when I was in a store with either one of my parents and I wanted something, very rarely would I run to a stranger, Sister Rhonda, and ask them to buy something for me. I would run to my father or run to my mother and ask them if I could have the thing that I had discovered in the store. Now, if your parents were like me, oftentimes they would have conversations with you before you left the house or before you got out of the car to say to you, don't ask me for nothing when we get in this store. We know what we're going in here to get. Don't ask me for anything extra. But how many people know there were times when we would release our faith and say, I'm going to ask anyway? Because we just believe that our parents had the ability to. A understanding that our parents were our provider. Our parents were the ones who would come through for us. Our parents were the ones who provided those things for us, both that we needed and that we did not need. And don't miss this. Even without knowing how much they made, it did not stop us from asking for what we wanted. Can I help you? At some point, we ought to be able to transition that to God and not worry about how much it might cost, but still be willing to dare to ask God for things that we want and we need because we know he is our Father. I don't know how much the toys I used to ask for cost. I don't know how much the clothes I used to ask for cost. I don't know if my mother and father were actually making enough money to buy them. What I do know is when they had it and they were agreeable, they'd get it for me. And I need you to know that the same way that our earthly parents have done it, that we have a God and a Father in heaven who is able to supply all your need. I need somebody to shout, all my need. According to his riches in glory. And I need you to know this morning that heaven is not close to a depression or being bankrupt, but heaven has everything that we need because God resides in heaven. And just as Maury would have someone talk to the father and the mother of the child after the show, after they understood the results, my assignment today is to talk to you about what your heavenly Father has given you based on the fact that you are his child. I need you one more time to lay your hand on yourself and say, I'm his child. Let's go to the text. The Bible says, "See what an incredible quality of love the Father has shown to us." I'm going to stop right there. Because the first thing I want you to know as a result to the relates to the results being in is that God is a distributor of quality love. God is a distributor of quality love. Somebody say quality love. Quality. Now, some of us may think we don't know what quality love is, but if you've ever been seeking a relationship with someone and they didn't live up to your expectations, you know what quality love isn't. Which suggests then that you also know what quality love is. Because they weren't able to give you what you were looking for, and you either ended the relationship or you stayed there longing for something that they were not able to give you. But God is a distributor of quality love. The text says it's an incredible love.
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1: Many times in life, we focus on all that we don't have, and it makes us worry. But today, I want to remind you of the one that you do have, and let you know that he's still able.

0: changed my perspective. And so
1: now the worry is over.
0: Yes.
1: And the doubt is gone away. God reminded me.
0: He reminded me.

0: And remember that
1: God is able.
0: He's able.
1: Able.
0: He hasn't changed.
1: He's still able.
0: Seems like problems are waiting in line just for you.
1: God is able.
0: He's able.
1: Able.
0: You say, I've never faced anything like this before.
1: He's

It's a classic from Greg O'Quinn. That's What I Told the Storm on The Best in Inspiration All Day. So if you're like me and you kind of waited to get Father's Day gifts, well, we put some on our website, and I'm going to share a few of those great last-minute gifts that you can run out to get your dad. Going to be saving the day. Happy Father's Day on The Best in Inspiration All Day.

0: Ricky Dillard with Amazing on the Best in Inspiration all day. I'm Cheryl Jackson. All right, guys. So we placed on our website 40 great last minute gifts you can get your father. Fathers play one of the most important roles in a child's life, and often serving as protectors, teachers, providers, and examples of strength. So we can't forget them on Father's Day. We always think about, you know, things to get mama, and we've already thought about it months ahead, but we got to make sure we also love on our dad. So here are some great gifts. I love this one, a beard grooming kit. My husband has a full beard. He's bald and he has a full beard. It's a whole look that I love. So a beard grooming kit will also be a great gift for any of the fathers who have beards. Cordless hair clippers, right? They're great for traveling. Wave brush, a do-rag, and a mirror set. Come on here, black daddies. Or a cologne sampler set. That might be a great gift. If your dad shaves, a luxury shaving kit is also a great gift. And if you go on to getuperica.com, you can click on the link and we can tell you the ones that we suggest. I've got a few more suggestions I'll do throughout the show today, but those are some great starters, right? Anyway, it's Father's Day. Want to love on our dads today. Whatever you do, be intentional about that, okay? We're the best in inspiration all day.
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Yeah.

Tanya Nolan with blessings on the best in inspiration all day. It's the prayer request hour, and because it's Father's Day, I'm putting all daddies on the prayer request list. I'll talk about that next on the best in inspiration all day.

0: Jason Nelson with Made New on the Best in Inspiration All Day. I'm Cheryl Jackson, putting on the prayer request list daddies today. For those dads who have actively engaged in your child's life, who have been making a difference, who's protector, teacher, guider, leader of the household, all the things. You're not just a father, you're a daddy. And so we want to place them on our prayer request list. Be intentional about loving on your dad today and praying for them, okay? So let's place all fathers on the prayer request list this week. It's the prayer request hour on the Best in Inspiration.
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3: Is there anybody in the building with an addiction and know that God is the one that He keeps taking care of me? I'm clean. Somebody said I'm clean. I'm clean. I'm clean. Yeah. Somebody said I'm clean. I'm clean today because I'm in His presence. We thank God for all the things that He continues to do. We welcome the radio family. Just take it. 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We're here today, and certainly we thank God for all the things that He continues to do. Come on, just put those hands up in the air and tell God, thank you. I surrender all to Jesus. Hallelujah. I surrender all to Thee. I freely give. Hallelujah. We thank Him for all the things that He continues to do. We say happy Father's Day to all of the fathers that's in the building. Come on, let's thank God for the fathers, fathers, fathers, fathers. There would be no children without fathers and mothers. We want to celebrate the other half. Hallelujah. We thank God today for all of the things that He continues to do in our midst today. God is good to us, and there's nothing you can do about that. There's nothing you can do about that, but God is good to us, and certainly to this awesome radio family, we thank God for you today. I'm in the book of Matthew 6. It's a very familiar passage of scripture. You've had this before. I just want to run by it again just to make sure you still remember that God is our Father. Yes. Hallelujah. One of my students asked me not too long ago, women, because God is a male and He created, this is what they said now. I'm telling you what they said. That means that, you know, the woman comes second. And they went on and on and on, beloved. And I said, sir, if God created, a man is supposed to be. I said, yes, sir. And we highlight that, beloved. But without God, beloved of God. In other words, He had to have capacity for both in order for Him to give birth to male and both female. He had to have capacity for both. So God is both. He knows how to handle a woman, and He knows how to handle a man. He knows how to take mighty good care of you. Is there anybody in the building that He has not taken mighty good care of you? Because I would start with the fact that He put breath in your mouth. Yeah, you pay Him no mind, but He's still breathing His air. And we certainly thank God for Him today. Just a little bit here, you know the text. It says, after this manner, therefore, pray ye, our Father which art in heaven, hallowed be Thy name. Thy kingdom come, Thy will be done on earth as it is in heaven. Just give us this day. Just give me this day. Good God Almighty, our daily bread. And forgive us our debts as we forgive those our trespasses. And lead us not into temptation, but deliver us from evil. For ours is the kingdom, ours is the power, and ours is all of the glory itself. Just touch somebody and tell them, I got victory over my bread and butter. Just look at somebody else and tell them, I got victory over my bread and butter. I got victory over my bread and butter issues. Somebody said victory over it. Victory over my bread and butter. Look at three people and tell them, I got victory over this. Good God Almighty, I'm going to have somewhere to live, somewhere to stay. because I got victory over my bread and butter issues. Listen, beloved, we are on half hour, y'all. Listen, beloved, we've been, most of you know this, but we've been looking at 250 years in the next few days and the next few months. And some of the things that you and I know that are the realities is the fact that there are housing costs, but then also not just housing costs, but then what the text says is nearly half of, even when we look at what's going on in the culture, nearly half of the renters spend more than 30% of their income on housing. Even when we come down to mental health, anxiety, depression, loneliness, and burnt out affect millions of people. Even when we look at some of the student debt, there's more than 44 million Americans carrying student loans. But then also, let's go further. There is the cost often that exceeds $20,000 to $28,000 in child care. Marriage and even family stability. Marriage rates have declined significantly since the 1960s. But then also, this issue of loneliness, social isolation is increasingly recognized as what we call a public health issue. In other words, even the aging population, more adults are caring for aging parents while raising children. Come on, let me just release an anointing on folk that are taking care of people. Come on, let's release the anointing of God upon everybody that's got to take care of somebody. God be with you. Somebody say, yes, Lord, I release a double portion of anointing upon your very life. Even if they're not aging people, some of you are taking care of people. And we decree and declare the anointing of God be upon your very life. And then also there are issues of economic stress. Many households report living from paycheck to paycheck. But let's go deeper, let's go more forensic, because ultimately, even when you look at families of color, it goes even beyond that. Since 1619 and even Reconstruction, you're talking about issues of family separation and forced labor. You're talking about political and violence and instability that's broken into our families. You're talking about segregation and discrimination, housing exclusion, but then also you're talking about family disruption and wealth gaps. And we're fighting that even now, beloved of God, because ultimately there cannot, over the next 20 years, I see a decrease in the wealth gap. Is there anybody that's willing to go with me on that, beloved? There's got to be some relief in finances over the next several years and months. Somebody yell it out and said, Lord, I receive my finances. In the name of Jesus, I receive my increase. Somebody said increase. Come on, somebody yell it out and said, I decree increase over your life. Look at somebody on the other side of you and say, I decree and declare increase in your very life. And beloved of God there, but even in most of our family situations, even in most of our, somebody said money. Somebody said money. Somebody said, and not just money, wealth entails a whole lot more than just money, beloved. Just even to have a wellness to your own mind is wealth. Somebody said, I thank God for my mind. Because you can have a whole lot of money, beloved, and have no mind. Yes, I thank God for my mind. Let me keep going, beloved. We're on a time frame. Listen. Yeah, come on, come on. Just put your hand on your head and decree and declare you are in your right mind. Glory. Lord, have mercy. And some of the things that's gotten us over the strength of people of color, but then also some of the things that have gotten us over has been our faith. In other words, it's been church-centered resilience, but also it's been extended family, respective kin, aunties and uncles. It's been grandparents. It's been all of those things. But then number three, there's been adaptability. In other words, we've had the ability to survive adversity. Not only that, but we've had the ability, even out in community support. And even though some of those things are really going down in this particular season, you and I need to keep praying about our faith. You and I need to keep praying about our extended family. Thank God for people that are beyond me, that care for me. Somebody yell it out and say yes to the Lord. Spirituality, what we gonna do without God? What we gonna do without spirituality? Hope during hardship, cultural identity, shared history and even meaning. But then further than that, persistence. And that's why the book of Isaiah 61 goes on to say that they shall build the old waste and they shall raise up the former desolations and they shall repair the waste cities and the desolations of many generations. I just believe, beloved of God, that there's an anointing upon our life to resurrect generations. Is there anybody in the building other than myself that believes that we have the ability to resurrect Gen Z and resurrect Gen A, to even go beyond that and resurrect baby boomers and even the Gen Xers, beloved? I believe that God is unleashing an anointing to be able to do that. And in the name of Jesus, listen, I'm not just talking, I'm doing some work up here. But in the name of Jesus, I decree and declare over our generations. I decree and declare over your grandchildren and your great-grandchildren. I decree and declare over your children that they're going to live, and not just live, but they're going to have prosperity among their doors. I beg you to put somebody on your mind and decree and declare, as you put them on your mind, touch your mind and say they're going to live. I come against every kind of disruptive spirit. I come against every kind of thing that will hinder them from coming into the fullness that's connected to their lives. And one of the things that we understand, even in theory, is that Bowen, this is family systems. He literally taught that families are emotional systems where patterns, anxiety, strengths, and behaviors are shared across generations. He talked about the fact that there is differentiation. What do they mean by that? It literally means that you and I have to learn how in families not to respond nor react to everything. Since we have God in our lives, you and I got to be able to not react, but yet also to move into a place and a stability of mind where we know that's another one that God's gonna work on. That's another one that God's going to fix. There's about three things on your mind right now, and I dare you to decree and declare, I'm going to think different about this. I'm going to respond. I'm not going to react all the time, because if I keep reacting all the time, I will mess with my own core body. But in the name of Jesus, I refuse to die before it's my time. Somebody say, yes, Lord. Let me just talk to you. I only got a little

this. We know y'all do that. And then there is projection. It is what we call a model of healthy behavior. But this is one of those kind of families, because if you don't get the family right, you won't get the community right. If you don't get the community right, you don't get systems right. If you don't get systems right, you can't get government right. Somebody say yes to the Lord in here. And that's why, even as we understand how God is moving upon our families, Joshua 24 goes on to say, if it seemed to be evil unto you to serve the Lord, choose ye this day whom you will serve. But as for me and my house, I shall, somebody say, serve the Lord. Somebody said, I'm still serving him. In the midst of all of the changes and challenges that's going on in the world, I am still yet holding on to the hand of God. And even in this particular text, this text has a historical context to it. This is the Lord's Prayer. So ultimately, the context and the culture and the purpose of this particular text is very critical for most of us to understand, in the sense that approximately according to this particular text, Israel was under Roman occupation and heavy taxation. Israel was under political pressure and economic uncertainty and social inequality, just as we find ourselves today. Many families lived close to survival and depended upon agriculture, fishing, trade, and even daily labor. You know the story, because ultimately the Roman Empire was fighting against the kingdom of God. Isn't that funny, beloved, how God can still own the earth, but then there are other powers that's fighting against the earth? How is it that you act like you can still beat God in this season? Beloved, all he's got to do is take your breath away. All he's got to do is miss one night of sleep, beloved, and then all of a sudden it will set a something in effect that will begin to tear down all of your body parts. But because God still sits on the throne, you and I still live because he lives. I can face tomorrow because he lives. Somebody said, because he lives. Hallelujah. Yell it out one more time and say, because he lives. Hallelujah. So, beloved, let's keep going. I got a little time here. In other words, the Pharisees during that time and the Sadducees, they exercised significant religious influence. Many people had experienced religious kind of challenges. The society was built around family, community, honor, and responsibility. Family reputation mattered. Only today, where some of it doesn't care. Some of you ain't been speaking to people for 400 years. You only been here, beloved, for 80 and 70 years, and you still haven't been speaking to somebody. How dare you ruin God's perfect picture into the earth? How dare you be the one, but yet you and I have all of this Holy Ghost and ain't speaking to nobody? Something wrong with you. You ain't got to like me, but I'm still your blood. I come against everything in here, beloved, that somehow or another you got an ought against somebody, but yet you have God in your life. I come against people that's causing trouble in the family. Some of y'all sitting right up in here, the devil is a liar. You are the worst family member in there. That's why ain't nobody speaking to you. You got all kind of attitude. My mother used to say, you smell yourself. Look at somebody and tell them, stop smelling yourself. Don't be scared of you. What they going to do in here? We got security. In other words, beloved of God, even many of the workers during that time, they were paid daily and worried about food and taxes and debt, and even survival itself. But ultimately, God stepped into this particular place to allow them to understand and to know that I am concerned about your bread and butter issues. Good
God Almighty, I come against

0: systems that would not even care whether or not you eat. The devil is a liar. Come on, let's just do a little worship in the building and said, I plan to eat. I put food in my house. I put bread and butter in my house. In the name of Jesus, I plan to survive and thrive. Somebody yell it out and say yes to the Lord in the building. Prophesy to somebody and say, God's going to put butter on your bread. God's going to put bread in your house. Don't you dare worry. You may live from paycheck to paycheck, but I serve a God that knows how to put butter and bread on the table. Is there anybody in the... Somebody say, yes, Lord. And that's why the Bible said that when ye pray, as I come into the text, it says, but when ye pray, use not vain repetitions as the heathens do, for they think that they shall be heard because they speak a whole lot. After this manner, here's how I want you to pray. Our Father is what he said. And beloved of God, we're in a season where God is challenging us to know that he will take care of you. Regardless of what it looks like and regardless of what it feels like, God brought me by here today so that I could tell you he's going to take mighty good care of you. He's not going to let all of the vicissitudes that's going on in life be able to stop you from coming into the will of God for your very life. I want you to write three things down, beloved. I'm going to turn the text just a little bit. In other words, these were the categories in this particular text. Category one, it literally says that he's going to establish. It deals with a relationship. It deals with reverence. But then also this category deals with a reigning. In other words, God's getting ready to establish and set and reset foundation for your life again. Number two, we're looking at sustain the house. In other words, God's going to establish your house, but then God's going to sustain your house. And then you and I are going to rejoice about our and all that God is doing. Somebody say yes to the Lord in the building. In other words, just write these notes down here. I got just a little minute. This is category one. It literally means that the function of God is to establish foundation in your very life. Somebody say foundation. In other words, beloved of God, that word, we talked about it before, but that word literally deals with relationship. In other words, God is the source and the very strength of our very life. In other words, what this literally means, even in natural law, is the law of connection. Before you begin to build, you need to be connected. And before we leave here today, we're getting ready to release an anointing to connect this house. So that when we're interceding, whenever you're in trouble, somebody across town is interceding for your very life. I don't even know. I just saw your face and started praying. Somebody say yes to the Lord. We talked about it before, but we talked about relationships, beloved of God. And even in this understanding, this is dealing with the law of connection. In other words, healthy systems require healthy connections. Disconnected batteries lose power. Disconnected organs die. Just like disconnected families struggle. Somebody say yes to the Lord. And that's why, beloved, you and I are in a season where one of the most healthy things about our family is the fact that we as a family must establish an identity, a sense of belonging, and a sense of secure attachment. In other words, what we talked about and we continue to talk about is the fact that we have personality types. In other words, I'm not like anybody in here. I may got some stuff with me, beloved of God, but at least I know mine. There's a few of you in here still got me wondering about you. And you've been out of teenage life for a number of years. And if you don't know you moody, if you don't know you moody by now, moody is a good trait, I've come to understand. Because ultimately, when I was a kid growing up, my mother used to always say, hang out with somebody. Why are you sitting in the house? Because my mother had no idea at that time that I would need my mind, sit with myself, understand myself, so that I would be able to grow up and lead you. You just missed it. You'll get it once we come across 1 o'clock. In other words, beloved, you gotta know how to understand your personality type. Don't raise your hand, but how many in here know your own? Don't raise your hand, because I don't want somebody sitting next to you and say they get vexed and say you're lying. But how many in here know your own personality type now? Don't say a word. In other words, who would have known? There were some things you gotta understand and know what your personality traits is. In other words, connection must come before correction. You're trying to correct people in the family, but you never connected to them. Y'all stay with me now, don't get upset. Because some of this ain't their fault, it's yours. You cannot have God in your life and not speak to a whole lot of people. Let me just tell you, and I'll wait for you outside if you want me to. No, I'm just kidding. Y'all might beat me. I'm just kidding. Listen, beloved, you cannot keep telling people you have God in your life and can't connect to no one in the family. In other words, beloved, you and I in a season where the butter and bread, somebody said the butter and bread reality. In other words, connection must come before correction. Butter and bread reality. Financial provision alone cannot sustain a family. People need connection. Good God Almighty, because when I'm down and out, beloved, I need somebody that came out of the same womb, come out of the same connection, that knows how to come and get us and move us to the next level of life. And beloved, we're concerned about finances, but there are no connections that we have in our lives. Somebody yell it out and say, I connect to you. Come on, come on, come on. Somebody yell it out and said, I connect to you. In other words, the book of Ephesians goes on to say, and I'm almost down, and when you understand reverence, beloved of God, that word literally deals with the fact that God, it must be magnified and lifted out of the ordinary in order for him to be able to work for you the way that he wants to. We're in a season where you have to understand even that the reign of God, beloved of God. You have to be able to understand even when you see thy kingdom come, thy will be done. You and I must come to a fact that this is the law of order. Order creates stability. Chaos creates collapse. And some of our families are collapsing because we have no ability to understand what it literally means to be stable. But in the name of Jesus, I call this house into stability. In the name of Jesus, I call this house into connections. Some of you getting ready to come into a level of correction, of connection. You're getting ready to connect. Something getting ready to happen 3 minutes out of your life. And all of a sudden, it's going to connect you to everything. Somebody yell it out and say connections. God has the ability to be able to bring you into your own connections. Tell your neighbor that seek ye first the kingdom of God and all of his righteousness, and all of these things shall be added unto you. Where there is, Proverbs 29, where there is no vision, the people perish. In other words, people fall apart, but we're in a season where I release and speak over your life and decree and declare that you will not fall apart until God brings you into everything that he's promised for your very life. Look at your neighbor and tell him God said, hold on. He's getting ready to make connections. He's getting ready to put you on a platform and you didn't even want to be on, but you say 3 words and it upsets things and it creates a viral moment in order for you to go in. It's the God that we serve. He knows how to put you on a platform.
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0: That's Byron Cage with Faithful to Believe on the best in inspiration all day. All right, coming up in 15 minutes, I call it Inspirational Lifestyles. It is Father's Day. So, of course, I've got a special Father's Day message. Our topic today is powerful words. Powerful words. We'll share that coming up next on the best in inspiration all day.
1: Put those hands together all across the building tonight. Let the devil know that you're encouraged. Let him know that you're encouraged. Let him know. Hallelujah. I don't know about you tonight, but

0: Jason Nelson with Yahweh on the Best in Inspiration All Day. I'm Cheryl Jackson. Time now for Inspirational Lifestyles. It's where I share my devotion. Today's topic is powerful words. Powerful words. Ezekiel 3 and 10 from the New Living Testament says, "Son of man, let all my words sink deep into your own heart first. Listen to them carefully for yourself." There's so much power in quieting our minds and listening to the voice of God as he speaks directly to us, right? We must learn to recognize his voice above any other sound. God has the power and the ability to speak in any situation we're going through under any circumstance. Since the beginning of time, God has begun powerful works with a powerful word. When we listen to him to speak, we ready ourselves for him to do those works in and through us. So we pray, Lord, I want to be someone who does powerful works for your kingdom. I know that I cannot do them without the words from your mouth. Let me be a listener who both absorb your word and is changed by it. Powerful words. Now that's Inspirational Lifestyles. Happy Father's Day to all the daddies on the Best in Inspiration All Day.
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Shabbat, to commend or to praise something or someone with a loud voice, with a loud exuberant voice. So therefore we come right now to Shabbat the Lord, our God. Train up a child in the way that he should go, so that when he's old, he won't depart from it. For out of the mouths of babes come perfected praise.

Dracula. Clap your hands.

0: Walt Whitman and the Soul Children of Chicago with Shabak on the Best in Inspiration All Day. All right, guys, coming up in about 10 minutes, I'm going to give you more last-minute gifts that you can give your dad. 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
1: Hezekiah Walker with Better on the Best in Inspiration All Day. I believe it's going to get better because troubles don't last always. We just got to see all this craziness through, right? But I believe God's got our back. I really do. All right. So it is Father's Day, and we told you that we were going to give you some last minute gifts. We posted 40 great last minute gifts that you can give your dad. It's under $100. 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And we talked about grooming things. We talked about cologne. You could also get your dad a modern leather wallet. My husband could always use a new wallet because he keeps the same wallet forever until it's taken shape and all the things. So a wallet would be great. 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A watch box organizer, that would be great. Sneaker cleaning kit, you can always get that. Travel kit for your traveling needs. They don't usually buy that for themselves, so you can go ahead and get that for them. A Bluetooth speaker. These are all great gift ideas. Wireless charging station, that would be dope. Portable power bank. Phone stand with the speaker. And a mini projector. Car phone mount. Those are great gifts. So anyway, we posted 40 of them on our website. A heated beanie for those who live in colder climates. Portable neck fan. You know, we need that as ladies. I don't know if the men need it, but they might take it, especially if they outside working in the yard. So some great ideas under $100 that you can give your dad. I've got a few more to share before I get up out of here, but those are great ideas, right? Happy Father's Day to all the daddies. I'm the Best in Inspiration All Day.
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1: It's hard to believe that 2026 is halfway over. It's startling that 6 months have passed already. When you were 10, it seemed like your teen years would never come. By the time you're a teenager, you just can't wait for 21. However, do you remember when 30 years old seemed to come right after 23? And then 40 and 30 years felt like they were only a couple years apart. Wow. And at 40, statistics say that your life is half over if you are blessed. At 50, some of us start having pains in parts of our bodies that we didn't even know we had. Then here comes 60, and everybody is saying, yes, ma'am, or no, sir, to you. By your 70s, you become acutely aware that life is way too short, that time moves way too fast, and there definitely are no replays and no rewinds. So relish every second of every minute of every hour you are blessed to have, because time cannot be repeated.
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0: how to be a good father. How to be a good father. Our text this morning is Ephesians 6 and 4. And ye fathers, provoke not your children to wrath, but bring them up in the nurture and admonition of the Lord. Many sermons on Father's Day deal with how or what is a good father. What is a good father? This is good to preach, but today I want to go a little further. I want us to deal with how to be a good father. It's not enough just to know the characteristics of a good father. We need to see what we need to do to be a good father. The Bible tells us, first, to be a good father, you have to love your wife. Your children watch you treat and how you react and respond with their mother. They watch, they are learning, and they're forming their own concept of marriage from what they learn in the home. Fathers are creating a concept, a pattern, a blueprint for marriage with your children. If they see you show disrespect to your wife, your son will carry that into his marriage. If you verbally or mentally or physically abuse your wife, your daughter will expect that in her marriage. If you treat their mother like she isn't worth anything or very much to you, and you are degrading her in the home, the family, and the marriage, which will they carry into their future homes, families, and marriages. But if they visibly see you and how you show love and you respect their mother, your son will learn how to be a good husband and a father himself. If you honor your wife, your daughter will never be satisfied with a man who dishonors her. The Bible says, Ephesians 5 and 28, so ought men to love their wives as their own bodies, as he that loveth his wife loveth himself. Number two, don't expect perfect children. Just like there are no perfect fathers, there are no perfect children. Can I get an amen on that? I know I'm not perfect. Okay. Fathers, don't expect your children to be perfect. Don't expect them to meet all of your expectations. Don't expect them to fulfill all of the goals that you have for them. Don't expect them to be what you want them to be. Too many fathers try to live out their own lives through their children. They want their sons to be the football stars that they could never be. They want their daughters to marry into money and the success that they could not have achieved. If every child that you have, just know that they're different. They are not a clone of who you are, thank God, because you don't want your children to do all the same things that you did too. It is natural for children to make mistakes. That's natural. That's a natural flow of life. Spill their milk, accidentally break things, do poorly on a test, get angry. Instead of constantly criticizing their imperfections, acknowledge their imperfections and love them. They aren't perfect and they never will be perfect. Don't expect them to be perfect. Colossians 3 and 21 says, fathers, provoke not your children to anger, lest they be discouraged. If someone could get the front door, I think somebody's out there. Three, enjoy your children. Enjoy your children. Psalm 127 and 3. Lo, children are an heritage of the Lord, and the fruit of the womb is his reward. Children are given to us to enjoy, not to be a burden, not to avoid them, not to ignore them, but to enjoy. In order to enjoy them, you've got to be with them. You've got to spend time with children. Children just don't grow up by themselves. You can't just give them things and let them be. You got to spend time with them. So then you need to enjoy being a father and make sure that they enjoy having you as a father. It's a two-way street. It's a relationship. Somebody say relationship. Spend time with them on the floor when they were younger, giving them horsey rides, taking them to fun places, doing fun things, laughing, playing, giving them some memories of a dad being fun to be around. I remember when we were younger, my dad would take us to King's Dominion. We didn't have money to stay overnight. We were young. They were school teachers. They didn't get paid in the summer. So my dad would drive us down. We would stay all day and then come back and drive back home at night. But my memories of getting on the roller coaster, because I was always taller than most children. I've been riding roller coasters since I was 5 years old. That's the memory. And then sometimes they would say, we're going to let the park stay open an hour longer. And we say, Dad, can we stay? And he would say yes. And he would ride all those rides and walk all over that park with us all day long and get back and do that trek back to Baltimore, that three-hour drive. But that's a memory. And memories people can't take from you. Also, point four, listen to your children. Give them your undivided attention, not with one eye on the TV and one eye on them. When they have a problem, when they are worried, when they are sad, when they are lonely, they don't need cartoons or video games or their best friends. Dads, they need you. Get involved with your children. Know what's going on in their lives every day. Listen to them, even when they're not saying anything. Look at their body language. They are speaking. Be the kind of father that they can come to and say anything that's on their mind without being criticized for it. If you listen to them when they are small, their problems are small. They will come to you when they're bigger, when their problems are larger. Proverbs 1:5 says, a wise man will hear and will increase learning. I remember somebody said to me, I'm going to tell your father on you. I was like, you don't have to tell him because I already told him myself. That's the kind of relationship I had with my parents. The good, the bad, the bitter, or the sweet. I told them. Nobody else could tell them what I was doing. I told them. Provide for your children. 1 Timothy 5:8 says, but if any man provide not for his own, and especially for those in his own house, he had denied the faith and is worse than an infidel. So I go to a salon now, and that's a barbershop in a salon. They had this whole conversation, and men, one man was happy because his child support was finally over. He had gone through a divorce, so he thought his child support was going to be lower. So I was explaining to him, no matter if you have one child or you have 10 children, you're going to pay that 20%. So it's just 20. Well, I could take care of the children, the less money than that. That's not fair. And when you go to the court, they give you this paper called emancipation when you finish paying your child support. So he felt like because they were emancipating him, it was some form of slavery. And I was explaining to him that that child support goes towards that house your child is living in, the mortgage that's being paid, the gas and electric, the telephone bill, all those things. So then he turns around and says, well, she moved back home with her mother into a house that's paid for. But guess what? She may have helped her mother pay that house off. So I was explaining to the guys, don't be bitter about paying to take care of your children. Then one other man said, well, I thought when one turned 18, I would be paying a lower rate. Now I'm paying the same rate for the second child. And I got a year to go. It's a blessing to be able to take care of your children. The Bible says that you are worse than an infidel. If you got somebody walking around here that look like you, smell like you, your blood running through their veins, you ought to take care of them. And any woman that lays down with a man that's not taking care of his children, you just as bad as he is, because you should be saying to that man, take care of your children, spend time with your children. These other, every other weekend fathers, that's not cutting it. We see these children in schools every day longing for love that the world is not going to give them. That's got to come from you, okay? So then to the women, when you go to pick these men that you're marrying, make sure you picking them and looking at, would I want this man to be the father of my children? Is this somebody that's going to be there for my children if we don't make it or not? I think I told y'all that story a long time ago when I first met Eddie. Little Eddie was 4 years old, and we met, and we got married when Eddie was 6. I overheard him having a conversation to Eddie. How does she treat you when I'm not around? I was so offended. And my father said to me, his first ministry is to that child because he was not married to you yet. He had to make sure that you were in good relationship with his child before he brought you into the fold. So there was no need for you to be offended. That is his job as a father, to not only provide for his child, but to protect his child. And then the Bible says, train up your children in a way that they should go. Ephesians 6:4 says, and ye fathers, provoke not your children to wrath, but bring them up in the nurture and the admiration of the Lord. We must teach and train our children to respect authority, to respect the home, or they won't respect authority at school or in the world. and you all know what's going on now. When you're not respecting the authority in the school, what are they doing? They're not suspending your children anymore. They letting them walk around the halls. They let them get high. They can go in the bathrooms. They can do whatever they want. People are not saying anything to your children. So that means that we got a new Jim Crow going on. That means your children are being sent to school for something that you're paying for, your tax dollar money, but they're not getting an education. And nobody is going to make your child get an education. So if you don't teach your children to be respectful in the homes, they'll be disrespectful in the world. They won't respect the school. They won't respect their administrators, their teachers. They won't respect the police. And that is not going to go over well for Black children in America in 2024. Okay? We need to teach our children that they are boundaries, rules and regulations, healthy boundaries. You know, when we were growing up, if the door was closed to their room, we didn't knock. We didn't go near the door until they came out. My mom had a rule. Every day when she came home from work, she needed an hour to decompress. So you know when that door is shut, not to go in. The kids nowadays, my door, my office can be shut, my meeting sign up, and they're still busting the room. Miss Green Lewis, can I get a water? We got to teach them boundaries, rules, and regulations, because there are rules and regulations when you are out in the world, when you're in school, when you're at work. I can't go to work anytime I feel like it. I can't go to work with Daisy Dukes on. I can't go to work with sandals on. You have to be prepared, and we're not preparing them for the next chapters in their lives. And what we are accepting at home, the world is not accepting. So we need to teach them. And then they are going to see that you mean what they say. You're going to take a stand. You're not trying to threaten them. You just want to let them know that you got to respect this house. If I tell you to be in at midnight, you need to be coming rolling up in here by 11:45. Whatever those guidelines are set, they need to be set. And then if your mother would tell you, I'm going to tell your father, that was the worst thing you wanted to hear. Don't let me have to get your father, because you already knew if the father was involved, it was going to be some drama. So just try to teach them and guide them and lead them. And then number 7 is you got to pray for yourself. Being a parent is not easy, especially in this day and time. Being a parent, a grandparent with social media, the children are loving their friends more than they're loving God, themselves. They want more likes. Everything is about somebody liking me. I'm doing something. I'm moving. I'm going somewhere. We can't let social media raise our children. We have to raise our children. We have to raise them in the way of the Lord so they know right from wrong, in and out. So you have to pray for yourself as you're doing this, because you don't have all the answers to the questions. You can't solve all of their problems. You don't have all the wisdom, love, and patience to be the father you ought to be. So without God's help, you can never be the father to them that God wants you to be unless you cry out for his help. We need the Father, the Son, and the Holy Spirit to help us. You need help, and you can't do it by yourself. So then you also have to pray for your children. Ephesians 5:17 says, evening and morning and at noon I will pray and cry aloud, and he shall hear my voice. You can't be with your children all the time, but God can. You can't protect them everywhere they go, but God can. You can teach them right for wrong, but you can't be there when it's put to the test. But God can. Pray for your children. Lift them up to God to do for them what you can't do. And then you have to be a positive role model. Proverbs 22:6 tells us, train up a child in the way he should go, and when he is old, he will not depart from it. You are a role model for your children. Like it or not, good or bad, they will, to one degree or another, model lives after you. They're going to do what they see you do. Before, you know, years ago, people would say, because I said so. My parents didn't believe in that. They told us why. They gave us the whys behind everything. You know, but children nowadays are so conscientious, they'll come and say to me, Miss Green Lewis, y'all send us to class. You want me to go to class? And the teacher not even in there teaching. She out talking to her boyfriend across the hall. And then she got her aide teaching, and he don't know what he's talking about. Y'all need to tell her to come in the classroom, and maybe I'll go to class. You got to model it for them. They're not going to do as you say. They're going to do as you do. Okay? So some haven't inherited your father's characteristics. Your children are inheriting some of yours. You know, we're going to inherit some of this because it's a bloodline. Whether you know it or not, you are influenced in the lives of your children and your children's children. You are a role model. A good father will be a good role model. So if they see you when you lose a job, and then you're going to be like, well, I'm going to just go over here and collect this unemployment for 6 months. I ain't going to try to find a work. And then when the unemployment run out, you're going to get an extension. Okay, remember when President Obama was in and he was giving everybody extensions? And then as soon as his office was over, you got that 6 months and that's it. Kids need to see that you don't give up, that there is hope, that no matter what, dad was willing to go the extra mile of the way. In the 80s, the school system did away with music for a long time. And my mom was still teaching and my dad was laid off after 8 years in the school system. But he didn't lay there. He went and got another job. He had a job even before the job he was laying him off ended. So children do what they see. If they see you laying up on women, asking for women for money, driving their cars, spending their money, taking them to work, and then picking them up late with their cars, them boys going to grow up and think that a woman is supposed to take care of them. But the Bible says that the man is supposed to be the head of the house. But in order to be the head of the house, y'all got to give somebody something to follow. We can't just be the head and then you taking her check and telling her what you going to do with her money. That's not what it says. She's supposed to be a helpmate to you. So where you are weak, she is strong. And where you are strong, she is weak. And y'all pull each other up. But nowadays, you know, people looking for homes, people looking for people to take care of them, people looking to move in on your home, drive your car, and tell you what to do with your money. Nah, I didn't get that memo. Number 10, prepare your children. The Bible says in Proverbs 23 and 24, the father of the righteous shall greatly rejoice, and he that begotteth a wise child shall have joy of him. You are preparing your children to leave home. That's the goal. The goal is to prepare them. And you have about 18 years to prepare these kids to go off to college. A little longer if they decide to live at home, because going away and going out of state has become so expensive that some children, like Cerise and I did, we stayed home. We went to in-state school because that's what our parents could afford. Someday they'll take what they've learned from you and begin to apply it in a real life. But if you're not teaching them anything, you got so many children that are walking around and they are empty vessels. Some of them, you look at them and they don't even have a soul. And when you try to talk to them, they have so much anger and bitterment in them that sometimes I feel like, as a counselor, I can't get through. And it takes me all year to sometimes get through. We got this one little boy that they let run the school the whole year. So at the end of the school year, I finally went to his principal and said, listen, I'm going to take him. I said, because I don't like what I'm seeing as this black boy walking around, not going to classes. I was in a class one day and he just disrupted the whole class. He said, Miss Green Lewis. And I stopped. I said, excuse me, class. I said, what you need? I need to go to the nurse. But the teacher told me to go back to the room. I said, then you need to go back to the room. Oh, no, I'm just going to go ahead to the nurse. So I said, okay, go to the nurse and I'll deal with you later. But every time that kid saw me, we had a connection. And I told that principal, I said, I'm going to connect with this kid to give him what is missing, because he's not getting something somewhere. So he came to me Friday. He said, Ms. Green Lewis, is it time yet? Are you my counselor yet? I said, yes. He said, well, get me an Algebra 1, because I didn't pass it, and I got the money to pay for it. I said, we're going to try to do what we can do to get you in summer school. But just that little inkling, when I went to him, I said, you want me to be your school counselor? He said, I would love for you to be my school counselor. So sometimes somebody somewhere just taking the time to care or to see that missing link. And I know he gonna give me a run for my money next year, but I'm gonna give him a run back, and I'm gonna do it in Jesus' name. We gonna do it together. You got to prepare children. You know, you can't just send them out there haphazardly, because if you do, they're gonna keep coming back. They're gonna come back. They're gonna come back, and they're gonna have to keep coming back until they get the lesson. So if you haven't spent time preparing them for eternity, you also failed as a father. It's not just preparing them to go out into the work world, to go to college. You got to give them something, because when your parents go away, in most cases, parents, they pass away before their children. They got to have something in here. If I didn't have God, I don't know where I would be when my mother passed away. I'm telling you the truth. That's the most excruciating pain that I have ever felt in my entire life. It is heart-changing, heart-wrenching, and some of y'all know what I'm talking about. And you don't even know how you're going to get out of the bed the next day or even sleep that night. It's tough. You can't sleep. You can't eat. You can't think. You used to seeing this person every day, talking to them 2 and 3 times a day. It's hard. I don't know how anybody does life without Jesus. But these kids are doing it because we don't have grandparents in the fold anymore. I told somebody the other day, foster care was never, ever, ever as filled as it is now with our black children. Because you know why? Grandma Deli took half of them in across the street at her house. Okay? Grandma Deli raised every generation in her family. When somebody died, somebody got sick, her house was always full. She took care of all of her great-grands, nieces, nephews. Her daughter died at a young age. She took them children. Daughter's daughter had children. She raised them children, too. We're not doing that. Grandma needs time to go out there and get on the pole herself. Grandma want to go to the strip club now. Grandma ain't got time for no grandchildren. Let's be real. We might as well be real about it. You know, kids are having children younger and younger. They have them at 15. Their mother is 30. Grandma 45. Great-grandma 60. And she ain't got time for these kids. But what's happening now, you see more Caucasians taking our children. And it's nothing wrong with them showing our children love, but I'm going to tell y'all what I hate to see with a passion, when they get these children and they don't comb their hair. You got these kids coming to school, you trying to fix them up, trying to help them. We have to go back to the old time way in some stuff. I love all of this new stuff, but we got to go back to taking care of our own. Okay? Nobody wants to raise kids. I understand that you in your 60s and you in your 70s and you retired. This ain't the life you was looking for. Nobody wants to be a single parent either. Nobody was looking for their husband to die while they were raising their children either. But life happens. And when life be lifing, we got to jump in and do what we need to do. Okay? I made enough money to take care of me and to do what I needed to do. And Eddie takes care of the household and all that stuff. But when Ernie passed away, I knew I needed to be there for my sister. So I went back to school so I could help her. So those kids could go to private school. So those kids wouldn't feel. And then my brother-in-law worked so much that if my sister gets married again, the people at Social Security told her she would be a fool because he paid more into Social Security than she would ever could pay. So we thank God for him and that he worked to take care of the kids, but it takes a village. One person can't do it all. If I can't get them, Justine picking them up, James picking them up, Uncle Thomas, everybody has helped. And we got to get back then to that where we're helping with our own families and helping with our own children. And then I'm also trying to help other people with their children. It takes a village. And if we don't want to be extinct, because that's what we're doing right now. Every morning when you wake up, somebody's getting killed. Elder Robinson's son got killed the other week. 2 doors from his house. It's all on a Ring camera, okay? So if we don't start looking out for one another and our children, and we have a great many people in here who raise grandchildren, Sister Ward did it. We got plenty of people that have done it. We got to get back to that because we don't want our children to fall prey and be victimized by the system. Ricky got foster kids that he watched and doing respite care and all. Because everybody that's getting these kids aren't good. And they're not getting them for the right motive. Some of them are abusing these children emotionally, mentally, physically, psychologically, and all that stuff. I heard a guy yesterday at the barbershop say, well, I told my foster kid he can't go out today. He's going to have to come in there. He's going to clean my deck and he's going to clean my grill. And I looked at him and said, what you going to do? Because if I was that kid, I wouldn't have shown back up there. People not getting them for the right reasons, to help them, to nurture them, to love them. So these are the things that we as the church are going to have to start thinking about. And then the other thing we're going to have to do is we're going to have to go out there and get them. They're not going to come in here. We're going to have to go to them. We're going to have to talk to them. We're going to have to walk this walk. They're going to have to see the Jesus Christ in us. We can't be one way in church and then one way out there when we leave the church in the street. I try to be the same person that I am in front of you all, to my father, to the kids that I'm working with. They need us. They need love. This generation is missing love. It's a difference between being raised in love than a difference between being raised in desperation. I got these kids. I got to do what I got to do. And that's where most of the parents are, because they don't have the supports around them. We got to think, brothers, about being big brothers again. Fathers to the fatherless. It's a plenty of fatherless kids. You all know the story. My grandmother had my father when she was 15. She lived with my grandparents. And they told her, no, you go ahead, you get your education, you leave Melvin here with us, we'll raise him. That was his aunt and an uncle. It wasn't like he was out there with people that did not know them. We got to get back to that, where the aunts and uncles and grandma and grandpa, everybody lived with them. They raised sisters and brothers when people came up from South and needed somewhere to stay. We didn't have to go rent hotels. You went and stayed with your family members until you got what? Back on your feet. Nowadays, people don't even want you to come to their house. What you coming over here for? You need a call before you come. I don't have time to be cooking nothing for you. It's just a difference, but we got to get back to that family-oriented love, because that's the only thing that is going to save us as a people of God. We can't say we love God. The Bible says it. We go out there and we ain't showing no love to our brother. Or we looking down, or we frowning upon somebody, because guess what? That could be any one of us. It's just by God's grace, by His mercy, by
1: I mean I know who you are, I mean I know what you do.
2: 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We sincerely thank you for worshiping with us today. 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

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I'm Cheryl Jackson. It's Father's Day right off the heels of Juneteenth as well. And I pray that you're doing something meaningful this weekend for the people that you love, specifically our daddies. Here's more. Erica Campbell featured here with Adia on the way, the remix on the best in inspiration all day.

It's Cardi Cortez with One-on-One on the Best in Inspiration All Day. Well, that's going to do it for me today. Thank you so much for hanging out. It's been an amazing Father's Day. I pray that I was able to encourage your hearts, especially the daddies who might be checking us out and listening. I pray that you did something amazing for your father today. Now, tomorrow, be sure to join us bright and early on Get Up Mornings with Erica Campbell. Me, Erica Griff, back at it again. And I can't wait to get in that seat. In the meantime, follow me on social media. I'm Cheryl Jackson Radio on all social media. Happy Father's Day to all the daddies from the Best in Inspiration All Day. Love you guys. Bye-bye.

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3: 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And don't forget, it is on Friday nights. The Friday Night Spinspiration with DJ Mr. Watkins closes out the week. 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It's time.

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3: Thus saith the Lord our God, this day shall be unto you as a memorial, and ye shall keep it a feast to the Lord throughout your generations. Ye shall keep it a feast by an ordinance forever. Almighty God, congregation and leader, Christ our Passover is sanctified for us. Therefore, let us keep the feast. Amen. Thank you, Lord God. Our invocation. Almighty God, who has given us grace at this time with one accord to make our common supplications unto thee, and dost promise that when two or three are gathered together in thy name, thou wilt grant their request. Fulfill now, O Lord, the desires and petitions of thy servants as they be most expedient for them, granting us in this world knowledge of thy truth, and in the world to come, life everlasting. Amen. Bring up our holy scripture coming from 1 Corinthians, the 11th chapter, and I'll be sharing with you the 23rd through the 26th verses. Hallelujah. Remember me. Will he remember me? For I received from the Lord that which I also delivered to you, that the Lord Jesus, on the same night in which he was betrayed, took bread. And when he had given thanks, he broke it and said, take, eat. This is my body, which is broken for you. Do this in remembrance of me. In the same manner, he also took the cup after supper, saying, this cup is the new covenant in my blood. This do as often as you drink it in remembrance of me. He will remember me. For as often as you eat this bread and drink this cup, you proclaim the Lord's death till he comes. Hallelujah. The word of God for the people of God. It's a blessed word, and so are you. Let us prepare our hearts for prayer. Hallelujah. Just a little talk with Jesus will make it all right. Father God, it is in the precious name of your Son, our Lord and Savior, Jesus the Christ, Mary's baby, the Rose of Sharon, the bright and morning star, we come in that precious name, thanking you for this beautiful day. Hallelujah, God. What a gift. And so, God, we come to give you all the glory, praise, and honor that's due to you. We've come to fellowship on one accord. We've come, God, loving on you, God. We thank you that you first loved us, oh God. And so we thank you, Lord, that we have made it safely to this sanctuary, God, to worship you in spirit and in truth. Yes, there are some concerns today. Yeah, there are some petitions and prayer requests. Yes, there's some worryation and some concerns, but we've come to lay it on the altar of sacrifice lay. We know in Jesus' name that there's a whole lot of stuff that's going on in our world. There are things that are happening in our homes, on our jobs, in the neighborhoods, in the marketplace. Lord, but we thank you, God, that you are in control, oh God. We thank you, God, that you can fix all of that stuff, God. That you can bring calm and peace and deliverance. That you can bring healing, God. That you can set the captives free, Lord. You can do anything but fail. Hallelujah. There's nothing impossible for you, God. And so we thank you, Lord, that you rule. It's you that rules, God. Thank you. You sit high. Hallelujah. And you look low, Lord. And so we thank you, God, that for those prayers that I don't even know about, God, and even some, God, that I can't even put to words, God, I ask, God, that you would search our hearts, Lord, and that you would do the things that we need to have done according to your will, God. Prepare us, Lord, to be a people that serves you, God, and serves one another, that loves you, Lord, and loves one another, God. Hallelujah, Lord. We bless you, God, for your word, God. For it's a light unto our pathway, God. It helps us to see where we're going. God, we thank you, Lord, that we don't have to be lost. That we can be in your word, God, that leads and guides us wherever we need to go, God. Create in us a clean heart today, God. And renew the right spirit in us, oh God. If there's something ain't right, shake it up and move it out, God. Cut it away, Lord. Don't even let it come back, God. Hallelujah, Lord. May we serve you in spirit and in truth, oh God. Not with any phoniness and putting on airs, oh God, and acting like we have arrived, God. But we thank you, Lord, that every day is sweeter than the day before. We thank you, oh God, that you have saved us, God, and that you have prepared us, Lord, for a greater work, God. We thank you, Lord, that the ministries that you've assigned to us, God, may we be dutiful, may we be just committed, God, to those things that you've given to us to do, God. You've commissioned us, oh God. And so we bless you for every family that's represented here, all the ministries, God, those who sit in leadership, oh God. We ask, God, that you would continue to comfort those, Lord, who have been separated from loved ones, oh God. We know that there are funerals being planned and funerals that have already taken place. So we thank you, God, for these celebrations of life, oh God. We ask, Lord, that you will look upon those that are hospitalized, God, those that may even be awaiting some type of surgical procedure, God, and maybe some that need that type of procedure, God, but fear keeps them from doing it, oh God. So we ask you, oh Lord God, to bless them in a special way, God. Heal like only you can heal, God. We remember our First Lady, oh God, and we thank you, Lord, that the healing is already done in Jesus' name, Lord. We thank you for all of our church family, God, some that we may not know that might be on their sick beds. We thank you for bringing back Sister Shirley Jenneret, God, and so many others, Lord, that have gone through surgical procedures and then some that may be embarking on them, oh God. So we just bless you, God, because we know every good and perfect gift comes from above, oh God. And so we thank you, God, for those heavenly promises, God. And even where all of these things are happening in the world, God, from the White House, God, to our house, God, we ask, oh God, that you would give us a peace that passes all understanding, oh God, that you would remove any worryation or any concern, God, because it's all in your hands, God. The whole world is in your hands, God. You created it. You created us, oh God. So why should we even worry or fret, God? And so we thank you, Lord God, that we trust you and we trust you alone. Oh, I will trust in the Lord until I die. Hallelujah, Lord God. So we thank you, Lord, that we can trust you, God, that we believe in your word. We stand on your promises, oh God. You said you would never leave us nor forsake us, God. I know sometimes things may not go the way we want them to go. Things may not be so right, God. But we ask, Lord, that we will always be a prayerful body of Christ, God. That we will take everything to you in prayer. But then we will maintain the right spirit, oh God, the spirit of Christ. And so we bless you and we love you on this day, God. Because tomorrow's not promised. So we're going to give you all we got. In the name of Jesus, we love and thank you. Amen. Hallelujah. Hallelujah. Yeah. Woo. Thank you, Lord. Thank you. Hallelujah. If I had 1,000 tongues, I just couldn't thank him enough. Hallelujah. Thank you, Lord. Thank you. You've been so good to us, God. Yeah. What a beautiful love song. Yeah. Thank you, Lord.
4: I love you.
3: It's so great.
5: For your tender care.
3: Yeah. His care is tender.
4: Tender care.
3: Yeah, thank you, God.
5: Jesus, I love you.

cards you brought me?

to say yes to his way. Hallelujah. Jesus, I love you.

0: worshipers, come on and bless God. Hallelujah. He created you to praise Him. Everybody ought to be standing up on their feet. Hallelujah. If God has given you the ability to praise Him, if He put clapping in your hands, and He put stomping in your feet, hallelujah, you ought to praise Him. Hallelujah. We've come to worship God. Hallelujah. He's so worthy. He's worthy. Yes, He is. Hallelujah. Hallelujah. You can't praise Him too much. You just can't praise Him too much. Hallelujah. Where the Spirit of the Lord is, there is liberty. Oh, I will praise the Lord. I'm going to bless Him at all times. And His praise shall continually be in my mouth. Hallelujah. I will never let a rock cry out for me. My mouth is too big. It's too big, Joni. Hallelujah. I'm a blessed God. I don't care where I am. I don't care where I go.
1: Jesus.
0: I don't care who don't like it. I don't care who says I'm too loud. I'm going to praise Him, and that ought to be your attitude. Hallelujah. Folks ought to see the Christ in
1: you're like a fragrance.
0: They ought to know you are saved. You belong to God. Hallelujah. You know people need to hear about Him. They need to see that the joy of the Lord is your strength. You got some folks that are in a bad way. And if you just walk past them, all you got to do is just walk past them. And that spirit that's in you will connect to theirs. And their life could be changed. Hallelujah.
1: Let all heaven and earth proclaim.
0: Hallelujah. And after earth. Rain, after the rain. Hallelujah. Thank you, Lord God. Kings and kingdoms.
1: Kings and kingdoms.

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If you made that promise to God that you'll serve him, that you'll serve him, that you'll serve him, that you'll serve him for the rest of your life, for the rest of your life.

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I promise the Lord that through the storm and through the rain, through sickness

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Oh, hallelujah.

bugger you. 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You ought to feel like you have to serve him.

0: Hallelujah. Oh, bless the name of the Lord.
1: Thank you, Lord. Hallelujah. Thank you.
0: He's so worthy. He is worthy. The Lord our God is worthy. Of all of our praise. He's worthy of all the honor. He's worthy of all the glory. He's worthy of all our praise. Why? Just because.
1: Yeah.
0: Just because. Just because.
1: Just because.
0: Just because. Just because.

0: Yeah. Yeah. Hallelujah. Hallelujah. For the rest of my life, I'll serve him. Hallelujah. Oh, what a mighty good God we serve. Don't we serve a mighty good God? What we do not recognize is he is blessing us right now. See, everything that happens to me, I know the Lord has a special reason for it. Are you aware of that? There's a special reason for the air conditioner not working today. God has a special reason. Now, I don't know what it is, but one thing I do know, God is going to work for somebody. It's going to work for somebody. It might open up an avenue of identity for health conditions for somebody. It may revive something that needs to be revived in us because of the temperature. I don't know what God knows. This, if it had not been for the will of God, this will not have happened. It is God's will that the air conditioner don't come on today. And I know. Every time anything happens to me, God make it work for my good. I don't care how bad it looks. I don't know how critical it is. I don't care how much frustration it brings. It always works for my good. And one thing that I appreciate about God is that somewhere along the way, he shows me that it worked for my good. And I just thank him. I said, Lord, thank you. Let's fix it so that no matter what's going on, what happened, you don't have to worry about it. Because God got it. At New Shallow, they are celebrating special recognitions for Father's Day. That's right. New Shallow. And we have one of our children choir going to be participating there. The tickets are moved from $55 to $65. So we encourage you to let us support New Shallow in this special occasion that is coming up on Father's Day. Amen? Amen. Let us give support. Let us give support. If you really want to go, you don't have the money to buy it, I think the Lord will provide enough money to me to help you. Amen. Amen. But let us give support. Let us show New Shallow that we appreciate our children being there singing and participating. We appreciate Shirley Caesar being coming. Shirley Caesar had an experience with me a long, long time ago. I was in high school. And I was in Memphis at one of the churches. You know, I finished high school in Memphis, and I was at one of the churches, and Shirley Caesar showed up. And I was sitting about the fourth or fifth seat on the left-hand side, and she was singing a time. She came walking down that aisle, and I don't know why she came straight to me and pulled me up out of that seat. I know Shirley Caesar don't remember that, but I do. They said that the mighty clouds of joy might be there. Every year, the leader of the mighty clouds of joy would call me. And he would tell me, we are on our way to Richmond, Virginia, and we want Greater Mount Moriah to be ready to celebrate us. Every year they would come perform at Greater Mount Moriah. And you know, they used to, before the one that was living here died, they used to come here, parts of them, and participate with us on certain occasions. I mean, you may not remember that. That was, and maybe almost 40 years ago. Yeah. But there are experiences that we be sharing with people that, I know most of the Mighty Clouds of Joy that was coming to come into Greater Mount Moriah in Richmond, I know most of them probably dead and gone. But the group is still singing. Another thing I want to mention is that you can get a 10 to 15% discount on your electric bill. You don't have to have solar. The only thing that you need to do is to those who have BEG bill, electric bill, just bring it to the church during the week or next Sunday. Be sure your name on there and your phone number. And you can leave that and we can process it for you. And it'll take 90 days, but at the end of the 90 days, they will send you a check. They already sent me one. So I'm talking about what I've experienced. They'll send you a check for the percentages that took place that 90 days. You don't have to have no solar. You can receive this benefit. All you have to do is bring your BEG bill, which will make sure you have your name, your address, and your telephone number on it. And leave it at the church here. If you're doing the week, you can leave it with Roxanne, or bring it next Sunday and leave it at the church. And you don't have to wait on it. We can process it and give you the bill back later on. You don't need to have it back if you have already paid to have copies, because we will have that information to them through your address. That's your choice. There is a word. Turn to your neighbor and tell them there's a word.
1: There's a word.
0: And it's come from 1 Corinthians, the 11th chapter. And I'm going to highlight this 26th verse. For as often as you eat this bread and drink this cup, you proclaim the Lord's death until he come. Proclaim the Lord's death until he come. Father, magnify these words. And let it be a source of strength as we meditate upon them. In Christ Jesus' name we pray. Amen. It is so important that we know why the Lord's Supper should be observed.
2: Amen.
0: So important that we know why the Lord's Supper should be observed. That's the subject we're working on. Why the Lord's Supper should be observed. The Lord's Supper is a means of declaring the Lord's death. However, the Lord's death was voluntary. He volunteered and gave his life.
2: Yes, he did.
0: John 10th chapter, verses 17 through 18, Jesus talks about that. He said, therefore, do my Father love me because I lay down my life that I might take it up again? 18th verse says, no man taketh it from me, but I lay it down of myself. And I have the power to take it up again. To lay it down, and I have the power to make it or take it up again. He has the authority over his own life. He has the authority over his own life. Matter of fact, he has absolute authority over life and death. Absolute authority over life and death. sisters and brothers, therefore, he said, he has not only that, he has absolute authority over everything. Wow. I'm talking about who? My God. Absolute authority over everything. Jesus' death was sufficient to answer the sin question. The sin question, Acts 23. For all, Romans 23, all have sinned and come short of the glory of God. 24 said, and all are justified freely by his grace through the redemption that come by Christ Jesus. Amen. Redemption that comes by Christ Jesus. His death provided so, what? That we can be redeemed. Yes. Redeemed. Are you redeemed?
3: Yes.
0: Redeemed?
3: Yes.
0: If you're redeemed, redeemed is being brought back. Redeemed is being rescued. Redeemed is being set free. Redeemed is being restored. Redeem is to put back you in the right relationship with God.
3: Right.
0: You've been redeemed. If you've been redeemed, you've been put back in the right relationship with God. Right relationship with God. If you got the right relationship with God, you don't got to worry about what nobody else trying to do to you. What criticism they try to make or disadvantage they try to place upon you because of your race or whatever. God got you.
4: Amen.
0: There was a special guy named Nicodemus. He was the ruler of the Jews. He came to Jesus by night. And he said, we know that you are a teacher that comes from God, for nobody can do the miracles that you do. This is what he said. He said to him, verily I say unto you, Jesus said, except a man be born again, he cannot see the kingdom of God. Then Nicodemus said, how can a man be born again when he is old? Can he enter into his mother the second time and be born again? And Jesus answered him and said, he that is born of the flesh is flesh. And those that are born of the water and of the spirit is of the Holy Spirit. He emphasized the necessity here for Nicodemus to be born again. He said, you must be born again.
4: Yes.
0: In other words, when you are born again, what has happened? You've been redeemed, and your relationship has been reestablished in the power and the presence of God. Then you recognize that Jesus' death was to deliver you out of your sin.
4: Yes.
0: The purpose of Jesus' death was to fix it so that you won't be able to suffer because of the sin that you commit.
4: Amen.
0: Galatians 1:3-4 says this way, grace be to you and peace from God the Father and from our Lord Jesus Christ, who gave himself for our sin,
4: yes,
0: that we might deliver, that he might deliver us from the presence of this evil world. His death fixed it so that whether you're aware of it or not, he brought deliverance to you, even from this evil world.
3: Yep, yep.
0: According to the will of God, our Father,
4: amen,
0: his death delivers us.
4: Yes.
0: That's why we should celebrate and remember his death. His death delivers us. His death delivers you. His death delivers us from the sins that we are committing. He elevates us above the consequences of our sins. His death gives us peace. When you have that relationship, when you have been redeemed and have the relationship with God, you have peace. Do you know why you have peace? Because you don't, stuff can't get to you. You got God. You got peace. You're not going to worry about what's happening around you and in your life or even in your situation because you know you got what? God. So you got peace. You can maintain peace in your spirit and in your heart at all times, no matter how big the problem that you may be facing. His death illustrates to us that he has conquered that last enemy. Because of his death, we are not troubled by this evil world. His death fixes so that we don't be troubled by this evil world. I know some of us get all troubled about what happened in our communities and in D.C. and in White House. But if you got God, you got peace. Are you praying with me? There's a story in the Gospel of St. Matthew about a guy who was a holy guy. Joseph was a just and righteous man. That's the first chapter of Matthew.

He was going to fix it so that it would be quiet and kept quiet. Because he wanted her to be protected. But there was an experience that in this scripture here that comes from 7th chapter of Isaiah, the 14th verse, that later will be quoted. For the 23rd chapter says that while he was thinking about this thing, he went to sleep. And while he was sleeping, he had a dream, and the angel of the Lord appeared unto him. And the angel told the Lord, don't be caught up in worrying about Mary being pregnant, because her pregnancy comes from the power of the Holy Spirit. And she shall bring forth a son, and thou shalt call his name Jesus. And he shall save your people from their sins. This is what the angel told him while he was sleeping. So he woke up and that message of the Isaiah came that, yes, there will be one who was born and be conceived, and his name shall be called Emmanuel, which means God is with you. Emmanuel, God is with you. So Isaiah 11 tells us in 26th verse, so, for as often as we eat this bread and drink this cup, ye do so, remember the Lord's death until he come again. He died and took away the stains of death. The stain, his death took away the stain of death, so that death and grave has no victory. His death gave us the victory. We have the victory. His death gave us the victory. That's why we are here celebrating. That's why we should be here rejoicing, because his death, his experience, his presence provide peace in all situations, even in a hot church. Provide peace in all situations. And that's why we are here celebrating today. Oh, glory, glory, hallelujah, glory, hallelujah. We have reason to celebrate, reason to shout. Oh, yes, Eve. Oh, in the beauty of the lily, Christ was born across the sea with the glory in his bosom that transfigures you and me. And as he died to make men holy, let us live to make men free. For his truth, are you praying with me? His truth marches on. Am I right about it? Glory, glory, hallelujah. Since I laid my burdens down. The once of the thing, the fact that you realize when you got a relationship with God, what has happened to you? You have laid your burdens down. Glory, glory, hallelujah. Since I laid my burdens down. Friends don't treat me like they used to since I laid my burdens down. Friends don't treat you like they used to. Sisters and brothers, you're saying that friends, no matter how they treat me, are not going to bother me. Because I what? Laid my burdens down. Burdens down, Lord, burdens down. Since I laid my burdens down. Remember, he died to take away the stain of death. So I feel better since I've laid my burdens down. Oh, yes, remember. So death and the grave have no victory in my life since I laid my burdens down. Have you laid your burdens down? Have you put it in the hands of God? Oh, yes. Oh, yes. Death and the grave have no victory when you have laid your burdens down. Sisters and brothers, his death gave us the victory. So I feel so good, much better, because the victory is mine. God gave it to me. Nobody can take it from me. The victory is mine. When I lay down my burden, place my power in God's hand, God took care of me. Oh, yes. When I eat of this bread and drink of this cup, I'm celebrating what God has done, what God has fixed for me. This is a celebration, church. This is a celebration. This is a celebration all of us should be involved in. Knowing that God had laid down a goodness in our lives and fixed it so that the harm and the eagerness of this world can't have no real effect on it. We have, what do we have? Peace. Oh, yes, what do we have? Victory. Oh, what the God is, he's our savior. He's our provider.

0: He's our carekeeper. Hallelujah. People get old and go to the nursing home for carekeepers. But I got something to tell you. You need a carekeeper when you're first born. Help me, Holy Ghost. Oh, yeah, when you're young and think you got all power, you need a carekeeper. Need somebody going to take care of you and keep you. And therefore, give him the praise.
1: Yes, yes.
0: Give him the praise. Oh, I don't know. I came preparing a quick sermon today because I thought you may be too hot to listen. But give him the praise.
1: Yes, sir.
0: Give him the praise.
1: Yes, sir.
0: Oh, yes, I feel good. Oh, yes, I feel good. I don't feel all hot, disturbed. I feel the power in the presence of God in my life. He is blessing me. When? Right now.
1: Woo!
0: He's blessing me right now. My God is blessing me right now. Can I tell you something? My God is blessing you right now. He is blessing you right now. He wants to send this hot weather to remind you that he is in charge. He is in charge. The air conditioner is not in charge. God is in charge.
1: That's all right.
0: And you can take it or leave it. Take it or leave it. But the Lord wants you to do, he wants you to walk out of here rejoicing and celebrating.
1: That's right.
0: So I'm so glad I came and I got the message of his hotness of God. He made it hot in my heart and hot in my spirit and hot in my mind. Elevates my thoughts. Sometimes it takes heat to make us think fast. Isn't he real? Is he real? Is he real to you?
1: Oh, yes.
0: Is there a song about being real?
1: Yes, he's real.
0: Is he real? Y'all know that song. Gave me the victory.
1: So many people,
0: what? Doubt him. I can't live without him. That's what he is talking about. I love him so. He's so real to me. Is he real to you? Is he real to you? Give him the praise if he's real to you. Is he real to you? Praise the Lord. Give him all of the praise. He is real. I know he's real. He's real. They put him in the tomb, but early Sunday morning, death couldn't hold him. He got up, destroyed that last enemy that was called death. Jesus did it. He did it for me. He did it for you. He did it for everybody that have faith enough to believe in his power and his presence. Without faith, Hebrew tells us, the 11th chapter, 6 verse, it is impossible to please God.
1: Yeah.
0: Must have faith. And if you got faith in God, you ain't got no worry about nothing. Because you got faith in God. And faith is what? The substance of things hoped for. Substance of things hoped for. You don't have it. You don't see it. You're just hoping for it, but you got faith. You know God got it for you. And the evidence of things, you don't even see it. But God got it for you. The evidence of things not seen. That's faith. You don't have to be the supplier of your needs. You don't have to be the victory. God does this for you. Woo, hallelujah. Hallelujah, church. Hallelujah. Give him the praise. Praise the Lord. Every day, every moment, every experience you have, give it to the Lord. Whatever happens to you, look for the message of God coming from God. Whatever you're going through, look for the message that is coming from God. Because God, if you got faith, God is sending you a special message that's going to benefit you far beyond not experiencing this message.
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